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2: If you don't bind yourself to causes or things that are important, if you don't make that decision like one woman forever, you will not be able to experience some of this freedom, some of this, the joy, the things that could happen later on. You will wind up with yourself.
3: That's Brant Hansen, and he's our guest today on Focus on the Family with Jim Daly, helping us better understand God's plan for men and how important biblical manhood is for families and society. Stay with us for a conversation that'll both challenge and inspire you. I'm John Fuller.
4: John, I think it's fair to say a lot of guys today are kind of struggling with aimlessness. What's my goal? There's certainly a hyper-feminization of the culture. So what are we about, you know, as men? What do we do? I think it was Ted Cunningham, the pastor that's been on Focus, good friend, once said, the biggest challenge we face is picking our own parking spot, right? And I think the big reason, and I believe our guest today, Brant Hansen, would agree, that people, men particularly, are struggling is we're seeking pleasure instead of something bigger, a bigger picture, a bigger cause. Maybe you're feeling like that, and you don't feel that you're pursuing significance. Today, we're going to cover it. The great news is God has a plan and a purpose for your life that is so much bigger than picking your parking spot. Right. Believe me, your life can amount to so much more.
3: Mm-hmm. And Brant Hansen is heard on more than 200 Christian radio stations. He's won awards as National Personality of the Year. He's the author of a number of books. We've had him here before talking about some of the earlier titles. This particular book that'll make up the basis for our conversation today is called The Men We Need, God's Purpose for the Manly Man, the Avid Indoorsman, or Any Man Willing to Show Up. And Brant is married to Carolyn. They have two grown children, and he's already showed me pictures of his one grandchild.
4: That's so good. Brant, I got to ask you, welcome back, first of all.
2: Thank you.
4: And, you know, what is it like to be the National Personality of the Year?
2: Well, I'm glad it's phrased that way, because originally in my bio it was written, he's won multiple Personality of the Year awards. Multiple Personality of the Year.
4: You're probably not what you want.
2: No. We need to rephrase. So,
4: You know, we are on a serious topic today, but I'm sure we'll, you know, weave some humor into this because it needs to have some humor. Speak to this idea of toxic masculinity. We hear it all the time. Yeah. How do you define it? I'm not sure if I know how to define it, really.
2: Well, okay, so it's this domineering thing where a man dominates people.
4: So that's the toxic part.
2: I think that's basically it. But this is one reason I wanted to write the book, is because masculinity has been deconstructed so effectively and so much and so over and over. And some of that's very helpful to deconstruct. Okay, we shouldn't be this or that. Okay, but what's the construction? Because it's easy to actually deconstruct things. We can do that very easily. I learned that just like building a Lego tower, like to build the tower to the ceiling for the kids, like it takes a while, and then they can slap it down in 1 second and laugh. And it's like, yeah, the easy part is taking something down, but does anyone have a construction? Because guys actually need a vision for how to live.
4: That is so good. My thing was the marble thing. You know, you make the marble go yeah, around all this stuff and drop, and the kids would come in, they'd run right through it after we built it. It's like, what are you doing?
2: Same thing with like setting up dominoes or whatever. But again, it could be, I appreciate saying this is not the way to lead a family. Like if you're dominating, you're operating by fear, or there's plenty of toxic stuff in our culture. There's no doubt about it. But what is the big picture what we're trying to get at.
4: Yeah, and I appreciate the fact that, you know, it's easy to tear something down. It seems politically one side wants to tear things down, the other side wants to maintain and hopefully make things better. That's a generalization. I get it. But that it is easy. Dr. Dobson used to talk about us being in the current of a river. And it just keeps pulling culture downstream. And if you stand against it, you're going to get a lot of pressure, right? And I think that's what the tearing down, another way of saying that.
2: Yeah, I think that's right. And I think it's also really important, too, because we immediately try to fill in the blank then. Unfortunately, I think, this is coming from my point of view, we fill it in with the trappings of masculinity, not really getting at the heart of it. So I wrote this book. I'm not the typical man book writer. I have neurological problems. I can't hunt or, you know, I don't fish. I can't fix stuff. My wife has a honey don't list.
4: honey don't. Just made that up. I've got the same list.
2: Yeah, exactly. Please don't try this. But there's a lot of things. I'm not good at that stuff. Yeah. So if we're told you got to be climbing mountains or you got to be hunting elk, you got like all that stuff is fine. There's nothing wrong with that. But is that actually the heart of what God wants us to be? So I'm taking a shot at saying this is what it is.
4: Well, let's go there. What is God calling us to be and what's the role for men in society?
2: I think it is what he gave Adam to do, which is be a keeper of the garden. I think that's it. And he specifically told Adam that this is his job. And when Adam failed to do it, Adam was passive. And he failed to protect Eve. He failed to protect the garden. And I think a man at his best, this is what I'm trying to tell younger guys, guys in general, like you are at your best when you are someone who creates a space around you where people are secure, where the vulnerable get to thrive, where just like in a garden, there are species in a garden that they couldn't survive out in the wilderness, but in a garden they... when it's well kept, they get to thrive and bloom. And I think that's my role. That's who I am when I'm at my best. And women, when they hear me elucidate this, they want to stand and applaud.
4: Yeah. Let's capture some of what you're saying there, because you use that analogy of the garden from the Garden of Eden. Describe what you're saying there in greater detail. So Adam and Eve are created, they're in the garden, everything's going well, they're walking with the Lord in the cool of the afternoon. Mm-hmm. Sounds pretty good.
2: Yeah, and then I always thought that Adam was way far away, like naming animals or something, when Eve was tempted. But if you read the actual scripture, it's apparent that he's right there. He's with her, and he's doing nothing. And this is a thing, when I talk to family counselors, and it happens a lot in Christian families too, but there's the toxic domineering male idea, but there's also a toxic passivity that can happen too,
4: yeah,
2: where you start to check out. I think that's where Adam is. But when they both blow it, they both sin, when God comes into the garden, he says, Adam, where are you? And I think it's because I made you to be the protector of this place. I made you to be the one that would be the keeper of this garden, and you failed to do it. So that is a failure that I have to avoid myself all the time. It's a task that anybody can do. You don't have to be great outdoorsman to do this. You could be an accounting professor. You could be a plumber. You could be anything. But once you understand that this is my role, people respond to that.
4: No, and it's interesting. And going back to the comment you made about women who applaud you when you speak about this topic, it's an insight into what they're actually looking for.
2: Yes, totally. So the thing that tipped me off to this, and I talk about this at the beginning of the book because I want to get guys' attention, but the best-selling poster of all time I found in college, it was in every girl's room in college. And it was at the University of Illinois. This is the late 80s. But it's still the best-selling poster ever, and it's a guy. And I asked the lady, like, what is the deal with this guy? Why is he so attractive? It's a picture of a guy. He's profiled, and I know he's a good-looking guy, but they're like, it's not the guy. It's the fact that he's holding this baby, and it's the way the baby's looking at him. So it's just a guy holding a baby. It's the best-selling poster, and the baby's look, he's looking up at this guy, and the baby, you could tell, is vulnerable, is looking to him for protection. And that captured every girl's heart. That it indicates something to me. And the fact that every time when you ask women, like, what's the most attractive occupation? They never say radio host, unfortunately. They say firefighter. And so I joke about that in the book. I'm like, it's guys.
4: We're out, John.
5: Yeah.
2: I mean, me too. But it's like, but what is really attractive about it? I joke in the book, it's not the reflective pants, because I tried that. It didn't work.
4: That was also an 80s thing.
2: Right, it was. I tried to move past that. But it's like, when women respond this way, they find it highly attractive when men create secure spaces around them. And if guys did this role of keeper of the garden, there wouldn't have been a need for a Me Too movement.
4: Yeah, interesting.
2: Yeah.
4: Let's move to another area, I think. What is the most terrifying thing that can happen to a man in his lifetime?
2: I think it's looking back and saying, I never became who I was supposed to be.
4: Wow. Okay, that hits me with a sledgehammer.
2: Well, but that's because it's resonant for all of us too. Yeah. But again, if I'm never given the picture of what is masculinity, if I'm never given the box top for the puzzle, where I can see what I'm supposed to be doing, I wind up with all these pieces of, okay, big truck, I guess, you know, good with axe throwing, or whatever it is. Those things are fine, but they're not the heart of this. And what's wild, too, about the woman's instinctual respect for a man like this, she's attracted originally maybe to your muscles, because it looks like you'll be somebody who's a protector and somebody who can provide security. But if you don't provide security, if you are all about your body, you know, just bodybuilding, or you just flirt with women, or whatever, she'll resent your muscles.
4: Hmm.
2: What she's attracted to is security. So you can be a guy that's not, you know, you don't look like you belong on a fitness magazine cover. Doesn't matter. She will find you very attractive if you're fulfilling this role of keeper of the garden. I just find that so interesting. And I tell guys, I don't want you to do this role just because women think it's attractive, but that should point you some direction about what we're actually for and what we are when we're at our best.
4: Yeah.
2: And you can use whatever talents you have to do that.
4: Well, I think, you know, some people are going, I can't be reduced to that simple a term. But generally, you're just saying God put a hole in women's heart for this kind of connection, and for men to step up to that kind of behavior and that kind of attraction.
2: And I'm saying that women are brilliant, and they intuitively know what we are for when we're at our best.
4: Huh.
2: And so when we abandon that, when we don't know what we're for, they will resent that, and they should.
4: Yeah, so interesting.
2: That's what I'm saying.
4: Explain how a life of commitment is different from a life of insulating from personal connection.
2: It will make you grow up. It will provide poetry in life. There is no poetry in life without commitment. And I'm trying to tell guys this too, because we all want to be free agents, especially in a very consumer successful society. But if you don't bind yourself to causes or things that are important, if you don't make that decision, like one woman forever, you will not be able to experience some of this freedom, some of this, the joy, the things that could happen later on. You will wind up with yourself. So I'm trying to tell guys that too. Like, the only poetry in life will come from actually binding yourself to the right causes and people and to God.
3: Yeah, so you're not saying it has to be in the context of marriage.
2: No.
3: That's a great commitment. But not just marriage.
2: Doesn't have to be in community, and obviously, like, through your commitment to the Lord, I think is where all of this profundity is going to come from.
3: Yeah.
2: But when you are in community, and marriage is a hyper intense example of community, when you are, it will make you grow up. A real woman will call you out to actually do things that you don't want to do.
3: Yeah.
2: Like, go to CVS at 2 a.m. to go grab something, like, because she doesn't feel well. Well, a fake woman, a pixelated woman on a screen will never ask you to do that.
3: Yeah.
2: So you will remain a boy.
3: Yeah.
2: But if you can't explain to guys, like, why this is better, they can't, it's hard for them to put away the childish stuff. Once they have a bigger vision, you can start to go, hey, yeah, I don't want to do this anymore.
3: Mm-hmm. Yeah. Yeah. My oldest son, as a single, plugged into a church and had a commitment to the people there. He got a call at 2 a.m. from somebody that was in that group and in trouble.
2: Hmm.
3: And so that's kind of a parallel for a single person. Again, I think I'm with you. Marriage is huge in that way, the way it shapes us.
2: Yes.
3: But it's not the only way.
2: No, it's not. And it's just a very focused, white hot, you know, intensity.
3: Deep dive, yeah.
2: Furnace to change and be molded.
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4: Brent, you came up with six decisions men can make that will set them apart in the ways that we're talking about. List those for us, and then we'll spend a little time diving into each one.
2: Yeah, the first one is about forsaking the fake and relishing the real, which is a huge issue.
4: And what are you aiming at with that statement?
2: There are fake ways to live available to us, and have been. Especially with video games, especially with pornography, especially like
4: screen stuff.
2: But it's also like it gives you a dopamine hit, but it's not real life. So it's fake, obviously, but it will make you depressed, because the reason we feel meaninglessness is because we do meaningless things. I'm convinced of it. I know this from personal experience.
4: What? Let me ask you this. I mean, guys that struggle with that, you know, this idea of that short-term gain versus a long-term commitment to Christ, to your spouse, to your family, etc. It does require decision-making.
2: You're
4: at a fork, and you got to say, this is more important than that. But so many guys, you look at some of the data, it's horrific. Like 68% of Christian men view pornography. You know, I find that data point shocking, frankly.
2: But no one's ever had this before. No culture, no humans in history have ever had this available like this before. And so what I want to say in this book too, to guys, is I'm sorry. It wasn't supposed to be this hard. It was not supposed to be this difficult in life. Guys, you would live in a village. People knew you. They're in and out of your house. You're all building the wall together. You've all got a purpose. You all are defending the area. You're working in an agrarian culture. You're growing things. Like, people know you. You don't have downtime. You don't have isolation. You don't have all this mass loneliness. But I say that because we can feel guilty about the stuff we get caught up in. But I also want to go... especially the younger guys, like, it hasn't always been this difficult, and I'm sorry, but there is a better way to live, and it's going to be from you actually making decisions, not in the moment necessarily. It's going to be making decisions about how you structure your life so that you're around people more and you're busier.
4: Well, and I guess that's the real question right there, is that people, you have to perceive there's a greater benefit in choosing this over that.
2: Right.
4: And
2: just like any addiction.
4: Yeah.
2: And people will tell you, I can't say no to this unless I'm saying yes to this other thing that I love more. So how do you do that if you don't know what your purpose is, if you don't have a bigger purpose in life to be driven by? So what I'm saying is, this is all part of this. When I'm trying to paint a picture for a guy to say, look, you're here to be this keeper of the garden with whatever you have, whatever sphere of influence you have, whatever skills you have. They may be like me. I'm verbal. I write things. But I use my platform to try to protect people.
4: Yeah, that's a good point, and a good talking point to have with your young men today. I hope people are catching that. Yeah. Let's move to the second decision. It is to protect the vulnerable. You had an amazing experience holding a little baby in Afghanistan, I think it was.
2: Well, yeah, that's the first time I went to a Cure hospital, and Cure is they're all about Jesus, like healing and then telling the families and the kids about Jesus. The first time I went, they had me do kangaroo duty, it's called, and I had no idea what that was. And they sent me to the neonatal intensive care unit, and I had to unbutton the top part of my shirt, and they handed me a 1-pound child to hold against my skin underneath my chin. And I realized as I was rocking her for a couple, everybody left. I had a couple hours with this unnamed human, because they didn't think she was going to live, so what's the point of naming her? I just thought, she's an Afghan woman. She's sick. She has no money, no identity, no nothing. And I know God loves her. Mm. And I thought, I want to be like that. Like, if God is a defender of the vulnerable, if he's a champion of widows, he's a defender of orphans, then that's what a godly man is too, right?
4: Should be.
2: Should be. So I was just thinking, but I'm not jacked. I'm not a big athlete. I'm not a special forces guy. I'm not, those things are all great. I'm not a hunter. I play the accordion, as a matter of fact. So that should put everything in perspective. I'm not that guy, but what can I do? And it turns out, anybody who wants to show up, you can become a defender of the vulnerable in your own way, in your own sphere. But that really ignited something for me. So I've been working with these hospitals ever since. And so for a guy who's kind of, honestly, I'm a nerd, but I get to be a part of defending these kids with disabilities all around the world in the name of Jesus. And that's a pretty sweet thing.
4: Absolutely. Mm. You had another overseas trip where you had a different experience helping a needy woman. What was that about?
2: I failed. I wrote about it in the book, but it was we were in Senegal in Africa, and this woman was chasing us, trying to sell us some peanuts, I believe, in a bag on the street. And she was wearing this very long, vividly blue purple dress. And we drove away because we're like, we're not hungry. That's the gist of the story. But I was haunted looking out the back of the van. It's so dusty and it's maybe 100 degrees. And seeing her desperately chasing after the van. And then thinking, why didn't I do something? I have like 50 bucks in my pocket. Like, and I realized that what we do matters. What we don't do, what we do. If sometimes you just have these memories and things that you're, it's kind of a kick to the gut. You're like, why did I do that? I think a lot of people can relate to that, but I want to go from there and go, okay, so if what I do matters, I need to show up and not just walk away. That's all.
4: No, I mean, everybody I think can relate to an experience like that where you missed it.
2: Yeah, exactly.
4: But you want to come back and remember to do it. Yeah. Next time.
2: Yeah. And God's merciful. I know he's good. So he can take some of that stuff and make something beautiful out of it in the end.
7: Mm. I think I respond to those moments with logic, not heart. And I can kind of justify why, as you did, I'm not hungry, so I'll move on. Right. And it takes the Holy Spirit a little bit of time to really get to my heart.
2: Yeah, me too. And I want to be ready when those opportunities manifest themselves, because when you redefine yourself as, I'm not a consumer of peanuts, that's not the point.
4: The peanuts aren't the
2: point. Is how do I bless people?
4: Yeah.
2: And how to protect what's probably a desperate mom who's trying to sell something so she can have something to take home to her kids. Like, so yeah. Anyway, that's, I just want to be ready.
4: You know, Brant, one of the things, there's so much to do, right? There's so much we have to be. And as you pointed out so well today, so many young men in particular, but older guys too, that have just wandered in this culture of, again, decreasing masculinity, attack on masculinity. I think in that context, pressing ahead and being that godly man is just the right thing to do, no matter what everybody else says around you, right?
2: I think so too.
4: And the right person is going to be drawn to that. For the single guy, that's great. I think a very engaged single woman might say, wow, he's the kind of guy I'd like to find. The question is, in this culture today, with all the things we've talked about with screen time and kind of an imposed separation, young men sitting in their rooms doing things they probably should not be doing, how does a woman, a young woman, find this kind of guy? Where is she going to find this guy that's out there looking out for the vulnerable, somebody who knows what their mission is?
2: Well, I have a horribly self-serving idea, but that's voice this book on him, because or at least the first chapter, or at least tell him about the first chapter. Because again, when a guy realizes that this is actually what he's supposed to be, and that women find it attractive, and it actually makes his heart beat faster because at a deep level it resonates with him.
4: Yeah.
2: You're going to be able to call that out of a man as well. My wife shapes me when she says, wow, when you did that, it was really attractive.
4: Well, that's an interesting concept. Either be shaped now, or if you get married, she'll shape you then, and it'll be a little more difficult.
2: Well, if you put this in, if as a parent or as a wife or as a potential wife, like, you're putting this picture in front of him, like, I see things in you and you're complimenting those things that you do find attractive when he does the right thing, that's a great way to shape him. It's not nagging. Right. It's positive.
4: Right. But, I mean, it's what we all say. Our wives make us better people.
2: Yeah.
4: I mean, I totally believe that. It's true in my life with Jean. So she makes me a much better person.
2: Recently, there's some kind of brouhaha going out in the street in front of our house about 11 o'clock. And I don't know if it's a bunch of teenagers or college. I don't know what was going on. But it was like they're wrestling or fighting. And they're a big group of kids. Not normal. And we were upstairs in bed. And I'm like, don't worry about it. They're just goofing around. My wife's looking out the window and she's worried about it. I'm like, well, just turn the noisemaker up, you know, whatever. And so she was bothered. She actually went downstairs.
4: Oh, no.
2: And now
4: that's
2: I'm lying.
4: Exactly.
2: That's exactly right. So I'm lying. I'm prone, inert.
7: Adam, totally passive.
2: Right, doing nothing. So I'm like, I can't do this. I can't. I just wrote a book about this. Like, I can't do it. Now, like, what am I supposed to do? I just went downstairs. I put my, got dressed, went out the door to go confront whatever. And as I'm going out there, they all dispersed. And I don't even think it was because of me. I think they probably already were dispersing. So I just turned around and came back in the house. And my wife said, that was really attractive. And I said, I didn't even do anything. I just walked out the door. She's like, yeah, but you were willing to.
4: Oh, that sounds like fun.
2: Yes. Well, just the willingness. It spoke to my wife that she is reassured that if needed, I'm going to be the keeper of this card. I'm not going to be passive about it. Yeah. And that's so, when I've talked about this around women or been interviewed on shows where a woman's part of the interviewing, they are like, this is exactly correct.
4: Yeah,
2: of course, far as what we want from men.
4: It's attractive, like you've said. This has been really good. It's just a start. We got more of those six decisions. We've covered two. We'll come back next time and do the additional four. But what a great book to get. I'm thinking about reading this with Trent and Troy, just to make sure that base is covered. You know exactly what it means to be a man. And, in so many ways, we use scripture rightfully to do that. We teach them. Almost two, three times a week, I'm shooting scripture to the boys saying, check this verse out. And, it's just the basics. But to really go deep dive and talk about these six decisions, make sure your sons and you as a father are really grabbing hold of these things, because it does make your life much more rewarding and much more fulfilling. Get a copy. You can order that directly through Focus on the Family Canada. And when you do, all the proceeds go right back into helping people and families throughout Canada. So get your copy today.
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4: Hey, Brent, again, thank you. Let's come back next time and keep it going.
2: Awesome. Thank you.
7: And on behalf of Jim Daly and the entire team here, thanks for joining us today for Focus on the Family. 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
9: If you tend to hesitate when it comes to participating in ministry, maybe your faith needs to be bolder. 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Today on Turning Point, Dr. David Jeremiah takes a closer look at Jesus' promise that believers would do even greater works than he did. 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
10: I am having a very difficult time restraining myself from just spending all of this radio time telling you all the things that God has done that I could never have imagined, things beyond anything I would ever be capable of because of the Holy Spirit at work in my life. The adventure of walking with the Lord Jesus Christ is one of the greatest experiences you can ever have, and you will never be able to guess ahead of time what he's going to do. People ask me all of the time, Dr. Jeremiah, did you ever dream when you started out that you would be on the radio all over the world? Of course not. But God took the beginning and took it to the place he wanted it to go through his ministry of the Holy Spirit. And when I look back and see the many places where he intervened that I could not possibly have known how to do the right thing, I'm overwhelmed. He is capable of doing greater things than you can imagine. If he can do greater things through you than Jesus did when he was on this earth, just imagine what that means. And we're going to have more of that in just a moment as we continue our discussion of John 14:22. Tomorrow here on Turning Point, we will begin a two-day discussion of the gifts of the Spirit, one of the most controversial parts of this discussion. In the meantime, don't forget to get your copy of the book, which is the resource for this month. It is a book that will help you learn about the Holy Spirit, and it will memorialize these truths that we're talking about with all of the scriptures and the illustrations, the places you need to look for additional material. This is a great asset to have in your library, and we want you to have it. It's yours for the asking for a gift of any size during the month of June. As I mentioned to you earlier, the month of June is a critical month for Turning Point because it's the last month in the financial year when we get our audit and when we find out how we're doing and what kind of resources we have for the future. Your part in all of this is so important. So if God has blessed you through Turning Point, consider how you might be a blessing to us during this important time. And we'll be so honored and happy to send you this book as well. Here is part two of the work of the Holy Spirit. The message of reconciliation meets the basic needs of every man and woman, every boy and girl, and it meets those needs permanently and never has to be repeated. In miracles, only God's power and goodness are revealed, but in conversion, God's grace is revealed, something that causes even the angels to look over the bowels of heaven and wonder. The message of the saving grace of God, men and women, is the greater message because it is the message that extended to the Gentiles and rolled outward across the world like a mighty tsunami wave. The death, burial, and resurrection of Jesus Christ have given to us in this generation the greatest message that has ever been communicated to any people at any time in any place. There's never been anything like it, and there never will be. At any time will there ever be anything like the gospel. It is called the eternal gospel, the good news. And you and I can show compassion and reach out to help people with their hurts. We can minister to them in their sorrow. We can assist them in dealing with terrible addictions and dysfunctional family situations. But if in the process we do not give them Jesus Christ and salvation, we have only postponed the inevitable. We have not helped them. Our message is greater because it is for eternity. Over the years of ministry, God has given me some wonderful friends, many of them here in this church and many of them here in the city, some of them spread across the nation. One of my best friends is a doctor who lives in Boone, North Carolina. He keeps in touch with me almost every other week or so. We talk on the phone. He started a group called Medical Missions. This group brings doctors together and helps them go to the mission field for 2 weeks at a time every summer. And my friend, he goes to Africa. I think he's in Africa almost more than he's here. Every time I try to get a hold of him, he's in Africa. And they go there and they perform surgeries and they help people there that would never get help if they didn't come because there's just nothing like that for these people. One day he told me something I never forgot. He said, David, we used to go to Africa and do surgeries on the people that would come, broken limbs, dysfunctional faces. He said, one day it dawned on us that all we were doing was fixing them up and we were making them healthier on their way to hell. If you don't give them the gospel, you're not helping them. He said, we made a commitment on that day that we would never do another surgery until we presented the gospel to the person who was getting the surgery if they were capable of hearing it and giving them an opportunity to receive Jesus Christ. What he was saying is, the physical is important, and it is true. Sometimes people don't care what we know unless they know how much we care. But if you only help people physically and don't give them the gospel, you haven't really helped them. You've only made them okay and till the inevitable when they won't be okay for a long time. So I'm telling you, but Jesus tells us one of the greater things about what we do is we don't just help people physically, and we do that as we can, but he's given to us the wonderful privilege of communicating the message of the gospel, which is life-changing. And some of you here today, you know what I'm talking about because you remember what you were before Jesus Christ entered into your life and what he's done to make you a new person. So listen to me. One of the reasons why we can do greater works is because our message is a greater message. And then number two, we have a greater ministry. Think about this for a moment. The works Jesus did while he walked the dusty paths of Israel were localized in scope. If you were up on a space flight and could look down on the great curve of the earth, and if the shuttle was in the right orbital position and weather permitted, you would strain your eyes and see a little strip of land at the edge of a great continental shelf. That little strip of land is Israel. Believe it or not, it is the size of New Jersey, the whole nation. During his lifetime, the Son of God was confined in his influence to a comparatively small section of that slice of Middle East. Do you know Jesus never left Israel? His whole ministry was in Israel. And if you've ever been to Israel, you know it's not a very big place. It's like a postage stamp. I did an event there some years ago, and we had so many people with us, we couldn't have the opening service in the same hotel. We had to split it up. And one was in one place and one was about 25 miles away in another place, and they said, Dr. Jeremiah, we're going to have you speak in this service, and then we have a helicopter waiting for you, and we're going to take you to the other one for the other one. So I said, okay. I had no idea what I was getting into. The helicopter was located in the corner of a dark field with guards all around it so nobody could get to it. I said, where's the lights? Oh, we can't turn the lights on. They might shoot us. Oh, my goodness. Got in the helicopter, and we flew, and in the dark, the pilot was saying, over there's Jordan, over there's, and he talked about all the lands that were surrounding, and you could see them all from Israel. They're just surrounded by all these lands, and up until recently, especially, lands filled with people who hated the Jewish people. That's where Jesus was. He spent his whole time in that little postage stamp nation. At that time, the whole world was Israel. And yet in just a little more than 300 years, Christianity closed all the temples in heathen Roman Empire and numbered its converts by the millions as the gospel spread beyond the borders of Israel and began to fill the world. And today there are billions of people who claim Christ as their Savior. And the ministry isn't confined to Israel. It's exploded across the nation. I just spent 3 days with people who helped us take that message to these nations. And I told them, and I say this humbly, I believe, I now speak 19 different languages. I only know English, but I speak 19 different languages. Because through AI, they take my voice, it's my voice, and they put it into the language of other nations. They coordinate my lips with the words. And I'm telling you people, if you would see it, you would think, David Jeremiah is speaking in Chinese, and I'm not. But the message is being preached in all these places, and they're just getting started. I'm going to have more languages next time I talk to you about this, because we're working on it really hard. What I'm saying is, we carry the ministry of the gospel to the ends of the earth. Jesus didn't do that. Jesus ministered in Israel. He never left Israel. But he empowered his disciples to go into all the world and preach the gospel. And he has told us that's our responsibility, each of us, to find a way to leverage the gospel for the whole world. And that's why we have radio and why we have television and that's why we do social media and why we write books, is because we're trying to reach as many people as we can with the gospel. That's what Jesus has empowered us to do. These are the greater works he's given us to do because he went to the Father. And isn't it interesting? He went to the Father and put his DNA in every single Christian who's still on this earth. His DNA is the Holy Spirit. Isn't that something? While he was in Israel, he was confined in his own body. When he went to heaven, he said, I'm going to give you all the Holy Spirit. And the Holy Spirit came on the day of Pentecost, and now every single person who believes in Jesus Christ has the Holy Spirit living in them, and they can carry the message of Christ wherever they go. I pray a prayer sometimes when I get up in the morning, Lord Jesus, help me to take the influence of Christ wherever I go today. And all of us can do that. And when we do that, we're doing the greater works that Jesus said we would do, because we're going where he did not go, but he sent us as his representatives. Today, our words are carried across.

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2: It's a good thing. I know my dad wasn't sure it was a good thing. We didn't get a television for a long time after it became available. And when we did, my father used to sit on the bench, and every time a commercial came on, he'd go and shut the thing down. He was afraid it'd be a beer commercial or a cigarette commercial. I mean, that was his exercise for the night. Sit on the couch, go turn it off, sit on the couch. There were no remotes back then, remember? And I remember hearing people preach about television being the result of the prince of the power of the air, that it was satanic and it was no use and you didn't want to do television. And of course, it was like anything else. It is whatever you use it to be. And we finally got over that and realized that while it was a tool that could hurt people, it was a wonderful tool that could help people. And we began to do television ministry, and God uses that. And we use every form of communication, television, radio, print, podcasts, social media, live streams, apps. Whatever comes next, we use it to proclaim the gospel. And this will surprise you, we're even on TikTok. And I say the farther the better, the faster the better, the sooner the better, until Jesus comes back. What Jesus was saying to his disciples was this: while I was on this earth, I was localized. I could only touch individual men and women in my travels and speak to a few local audiences. But believe me, after I am gone and the Holy Spirit comes to fill my disciples, my ministry will be as far spread as Christians are. So wherever there is a Christian, there is Christ. And wherever there's a believer, there's ministry. We have a greater message. We have a greater ministry. And then one more thing, we have greater miracles. I can almost hear some of you say, okay, I've been with you so far, Pastor, but now the miracle thing, I'm not into that. How could there be greater miracles than the one we've heard you talk about already? So let me suggest to you that the Lord Jesus, while he was on this earth, never saw a conversion like that of Saul of Tarsus. He never saw a revival like the great awakenings that have shaken our world. The miracle of conversion is indeed a grade A miracle. It is the greatest miracle there is. Do you believe that? Just think about what happens when someone comes to Christ. A person who once lived closed from God, self-centered and without direction, becomes alive to God. The one who was spiritually dead is now filled with joy and peace through the power of the Holy Spirit. A life that was once in chaos now has order and meaning and purpose. He's born again, a miracle of grace and a living testimony to the God who creates and saves. Wow. That's what happens when a person receives Jesus. That's what happened to you when you said yes to him. You were a closed system and you became an open system. You were chaos and now you are a new creation. The longer God gives me the opportunity to preach and teach, the more overwhelmed and amazed I am that he does what he does through the salvation of souls. By his grace, he works in human hearts in ways you and I can never comprehend. Sometimes we hear the stories and we say, how in the world could that have happened? He can take a person who is going totally the wrong direction and in a moment of time, through an encounter with Jesus Christ, radically change that person and set him on a road to happiness in his heart. Jesus Christ is the only one who can do that. And that is the miracle he's called us to participate in. We spread throughout our neighborhoods, our nation, and our world as ambassadors of the gospel of Jesus Christ. And wherever that gospel is preached, wherever someone comes to Christ, the greatest miracle that ever happens on the earth is happening in the life of that person. They are changed for eternity. And I tell you again what Billy Graham said, they will live as long as God. Amen. The power behind the greater works is also expressed in this passage. How do we go about the greater works? If you read this passage of Scripture, you won't have any doubt about it. John 14 says, most assuredly I say to you, he who believes in me, the works that I do, he will do also, and greater works than these he will do, because I go to my Father, and whatever you ask in my name, that I will do, that the Father may be glorified in the Son. If you ask anything in my name, I will do it. The greater works are accomplished through prayer. I never go anywhere that people don't come up and say to me, Dr. Jeremiah, we pray for you every day. You have no idea the power that is in that. We wouldn't be where we are, doing what we're doing, touching the people we touch, if people didn't pray. And the Lord has honored these.

0: these prayers. And I believe with all my heart that the secret to all that God has done and all that he's going to do is found in the power of prayer. And I promise you, when we pray, our dreams will be greater than our memories. It is exciting to me to understand what begins to happen as we pray. Take another look at that verse. Jesus said, "And whatever you ask in my name, that I will do." If you ask anything in his name, he will do it. That's no small distinction. I mean, sometimes Christians get weary because we forget. And I want you to read this carefully because we often misread this verse. Listen carefully. We think God wants us to do his work for him. So we pray, "Lord, I'm praying to you to help me do this work." But that's not what the verse says. Listen to what the verse says. "And whatever you ask in my name, I will do it." God doesn't want us to do it. He wants to do it through us. If we keep trying to do it ourselves, we're going to get worn out. We're going to get really tired, really weary. We aren't capable of doing God's work, but God wants to do his work through us. And he says, if you ask anything in my name, it doesn't say you will be able to do it. He says, if you ask anything in my name, watch out, I'll do it. I'll do it through you. I'll do it for you. I'll do it by you. I remember hearing about a preacher some years ago who said he could build a great church if there was no God. I'm not sure that's a compliment. Sometimes we do commendable, praiseworthy things in the energy of our flesh. But when God begins to do the work through us, it is an entirely different proposition altogether. Incredible things begin to happen, things we never dreamed would happen. We've had some things like that happen to us in the last few days, things we could never have dreamed would be possible. So I tell you, the possibility of greater works and the promise of it and the power behind it, the priority of the greater works. A long time ago, a pastor of the Moody Church in Chicago made this statement. He said, "Never undertake more Christian work than can be covered in continual prayer." Good counsel, and I have a feeling that many of us are over our limit. I have a feeling that many churches are well over their limit. Oh, how we need to grasp the priority of prayer. I have no idea what is going to happen in and through this ministry because I'm not going to do it. God's going to do it through me. As we pray, God will show us what he's doing, and we'll get under the spout. There's a wonderful truth that you live your life by. Find out what God is doing and get in on it. Find out where God is blessing and be a part of it. You don't have to look very far. You can figure that out yourself. The reason I'm excited about it is because I know God's vision for you and for me, for my family and your family, for my city and your city is greater than our own individuals could ever be. When I started out to do what I'm doing, I was preaching in a little church in Thurston, Ohio as a young college man. 35 people showed up every Sunday religiously. It reminded me as I look back over my life and over the years what God has done, how he has taken the little things you do and you do them faithfully, and pretty soon those little things become other things and you do those faithfully and then other things happen. That's the story of ministry. You don't just show up one day and all of a sudden you have the immeasurable blessing of God. You trust God for every day to do what you know he wants you to do. And sometimes it's an incidental thing, but listen to God. He will tell you, I know that for a fact. If you ask God to direct you and lead you, he will do it. You may not like what he tells you to do, but he will do it. And you can count on it. And so often in the past, I've concentrated on this goal and that goal, and I'm really into goals and objectives and plans, but I believe that people should not concentrate as much as they do on the goal, but more on the power. God will help you do this. So what I want to leave with you today as we close our minds around this passage is this. Let's don't short circuit what God wants to do in our life. You know, God would do much more in the lives of his people except for unbelief. The one thing that keeps God from doing his work, God won't bless unbelief. If we don't believe God will do it, he won't do it. If you trust him to do it, you better be ready because the surprise is about to come. We have to put our feet in the water before God calls the water back. We have to take the first step. We can't just wait. Now, let's see what God does, and if he does something, maybe I'll be a part of it. No, you have to be bold in your faith, and you have to pray this prayer. Lord, help me today to do the greater works that you talked about in John 14. Show me some people who need Jesus and let me help them come to Jesus. Some people who might come to church and hear about Christ and become Christians. Some children who need to go to Sunday school, but they need somebody to take them. All of these things that God puts in our hearts to do, you know what I'm talking about. It's different for every one of us. God has a unique plan for your life and for mine. I have no idea what is going on in your life, but he wants to work through his Spirit and help you do the greater works. You're not going to find a framed copy of it hanging on the wall in some office. God is going to do it in his own way, in startling, unexpected ways, as we trust him, and you will probably be surprised when it happens. Someone once told me, if it makes sense, it's probably not from God. If it's logical, probably God didn't tell you to. If you're always doing the logical things, God's probably not in the equation. Say, God, help me to do something outside of the box for you. Help me to leverage what you've equipped me to do for the kingdom and for the glory of Christ. And when we do that, we will see revival, we will see salvation, we will see the blessing of God. Nothing that is ever needed will be in lack, but we will have all that God promised for us. That is my prayer for us as we reach out across the world. I remind you of a very special statement that's a part of our DNA. Here it is. The light that shines the farthest has to shine the brightest at home. If we're going to reach the world, it starts with us. We have to be the bright light here first before we can touch the world. And we are that by the grace of God. I think about our candle lighting ceremony that we have every year on Christmas Eve, and it's such a testimony to what happens with one light coming down the center aisle, and then little by little, all the lights being lit until the room is filled with the glory of light. And we sing that little song, "This Little Light of Mine, I'm going to Let It Shine." Hide it under a bushel? No, I'm going to let it shine. Men and women, that's what God has called us to do. Let's ask God to help us shine like we never have, holding our lights up high, making a difference in people's lives around us for the glory of Christ and for the salvation of many. And God bless us as we do it. And all God's people said, amen. The end of that message, I told you, was pretty unusual. And if you've never heard John 14:22 before, you probably are still kind of shaking your head, because it is an incredible, incredible truth with possibilities that go beyond anything you and I can imagine. Tomorrow, we're going to learn about the gifts of the Spirit. The Bible says that the Holy Spirit has given gifts to the body of Christ. Everybody who's a Christian has a spiritual gift. I don't care who you are or how ungifted you may feel. You are a gifted child of God, and we'll learn about it tomorrow and Monday here on Turning Point. We are thankful for the opportunity that we have to bring this teaching into your home, into your car, wherever you listen. I meet people all over the world who tell me they've been listening to Turning Point for years. Some of them tell me their grandparents listened, their parents listened, they got saved listening, their children got saved listening. The Word of God, so powerful. Thanks for joining us. See you next time.
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0: it's Holly Taylor, and let's take a look at your verse for today. John 6:40. For my Father's will is that everyone who looks to the Son and believes in him shall have eternal life, and I will raise them up at the last day. What an incredible verse. I love this one. And as we get very close to Father's Day weekend, we always get a chance, no matter what our earthly father situation looks like, to turn our eyes upwards to the good Father, the one who's the perfect Father, and how much he loves us as his children. It is an incredible, incredible thing.
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10: The Bible mentions money and possessions more than 2,000 times. Here are two quick money tips from God and Grandpa. Number one, getting into debt is like wetting the bed. It feels good for a very short period of time. Scripture has nothing good to say about debt. Debt in the Bible is usually accompanied by words like curse, fool, and slave. Proverbs 22:7 says the borrower is slave to the lender. Tip number two is get plastic surgery. Destroy your credit cards, then use a debit card that'll stop working if there's no money in the account. It's time we stop spending money we don't have to impress people who don't care with stuff we don't need so we can get air miles we're too busy to use.
11: 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Laugh Again, truth bringing laughter to life.
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0: We're dreaming about getting away on this National Getaway Day. I'm Holly Taylor, and sometimes you just gotta unplug. Take a breath. Get out of the craziness and the chaos of what might be your day. So we have Laura texting in. She says, that's the cottage for me. A hectic work week means a trip up north for the weekend. That sounds amazing, but not everybody has a cottage. Nancy says, honestly, for me, it's just going into my backyard, sitting on one of the patio furniture pieces and reading. That's a good getaway for me. Yeah, that sounds really peaceful, especially if you've been able to do your backyard just so.
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0: I'm pretty sure I'm just not going to have any nails for the next few weeks or so, as we are in the middle of World Cup soccer action. Oh, the games today, so incredibly good. Tomorrow, we are getting ready for the U.S. versus Australia. That's going to be at 1 o'clock. It's going to be a really good match. Brazil and Haiti. Oh, so many good games just coming up. We also have the Netherlands for your Saturday, taking on the Swedes. And my new favorite team, Caraco, 6 o'clock Saturday, taking on Ecuador. So there you go. A little bit of World Cup action, just to name a few of the teams. Of course, you can always go to the official website to find out who is playing and how you can watch it. But also, don't forget to watch the faith stories. Seeing the players coming to center together at the end of the matches and praying. Hearing about how God is working on the soccer pitch is also a beautiful part of what we're seeing today.
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0: 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And vinyl definitely making a comeback. I don't know if you saw Amy Grant and her social media feeds, but she has a vinyl album. And I just love that she was doing the whole unboxing thing for it and getting a chance to share more of her story, as she's been in the industry now for years and just has experienced so much and had so much incredible growth as a person and as an artist. But coming out tomorrow, you can watch out for Josh Groove releasing Hope. And then the next weekend, there's a ton of new music for you to watch out for as well.
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0: head into a Father's Day weekend, there are just sometimes incredible words that your dad, a father, an uncle, a mentor has said to you that have really stuck. And as we get into this Father's Day weekend, we're going to remember and celebrate some of those words of encouragement. So feel free to reach out at any point if there's something that your dad said to you that has stuck with you. You carry it in your heart. I once heard somebody say, no person is beneath you. Kindness is what every person deserves. From a mentor, beautiful words of wisdom. And so true in this day that we find ourselves in.
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3: 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There isn't anything God ever created that has the power of the blood of Jesus Christ.
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3: If you don't bind yourself to causes or things that are important, if you don't make that decision like one woman forever, you will not be able to experience some of this freedom, some of this the joy, the things that could happen later on. You will wind up with yourself. That's Brant Hansen, and he's our guest today on Focus on the Family with Jim Daly, helping us better understand God's plan for men and how important biblical manhood is for families and society. Stay with us for a conversation that'll both challenge and inspire you. I'm John Fuller.
4: John, I think it's fair to say a lot of guys today are kind of struggling with aimlessness. What's my goal? There's certainly a hyper-feminization of the culture. So what are we about, you know, as men? What do we do? I think it was Ted Cunningham, the pastor that's been on Focus, good friend, once said, the biggest challenge we face is picking our own parking spot, right? And I think the big reason, and I believe our guest today, Brant Hansen, would agree, that people, men particularly, are struggling is we're seeking pleasure instead of something bigger, a bigger picture, a bigger cause. Maybe you're feeling like that and you don't feel that you're pursuing significance. Today we're going to cover it. The great news is God has a plan and a purpose for your life that is so much bigger than picking your parking spot. Right. Believe me, your life can amount to so much more.
3: Mm-hmm. And Brant Hansen is heard on more than 200 Christian radio stations. He's won awards as National Personality of the Year. He's the author of a number of books. We've had him here before talking about some of the earlier titles. This particular book that'll make up the basis for our conversation today is called The Men We Need, God's Purpose for the Manly Man, the Avid Indoorsman, or Any Man Willing to Show Up. And Brant is married to Carolyn. They have two grown children, and he's already showed me pictures of his one grandchild.
4: That's so good. Brant, I got to ask you, welcome back, first of all.
5: Thank you.
4: And, you know, what is it like to be the National Personality of the Year?
5: Well, I'm glad it's phrased that way, because originally in my bio it was written, he's won multiple Personality of the Year awards. Multiple personality of the year.
4: You're probably not what you want.
5: No, we need to rephrase. So
4: yeah. You know, we are on a serious topic today, but I'm sure we'll weave some humor into this because it needs to have some humor. Speak to this idea of toxic masculinity. We hear it all the time. Yeah. How do you define it? I'm not sure if I know how to define it really.
5: Well, okay, so it's this domineering thing where a man dominates people.
4: So that's the toxic
5: part. I think that's basically it. But this is one reason I wanted to write the book, is because masculinity has been deconstructed so effectively and so much and so over and over. And some of that's very helpful to deconstruct. Okay, we shouldn't be this or that. Okay, but what's the construction? Because it's easy to actually deconstruct things. We can do that very easily. I learned that just like building a Lego tower, like to build the tower to the ceiling for the kids, like it takes a while, and then they can slap it down in 1 second and laugh. And it's like, yeah, the easy part is taking something down, but does anyone have a construction? Because guys actually need a vision for how to live.
4: That is so good. My thing was the marble thing. You know, you make the marble go yeah, around all this stuff and drop, and the kids would come in, they'd run right through it after we built it. It's like, what are you doing?
5: Same thing with like setting up dominoes or whatever. But again, it could be, I appreciate saying this is not the way to lead a family. Like if you're dominating, you're operating by fear, or there's plenty of toxic stuff in our culture, there's no doubt about it. But what is the big picture what we're trying to get at.
4: Yeah, and I appreciate the fact that, you know, it's easy to tear something down. It seems politically one side wants to tear things down, the other side wants to maintain and hopefully make things better. That's a generalization, I get it, but that it is easy. Dr. Dobson used to talk about us being in the current of a river. And it just keeps pulling culture downstream. And if you stand against it, you're going to get a lot of pressure, right? And I think that's what the tearing down, another way of saying that.
5: Yeah, I think that's right. And I think it's also really important, too, because we immediately try to fill in the blank then. Unfortunately, I think, this is coming from my point of view, we fill it in with the trappings of masculinity, not really getting at the heart of it. So I wrote this book. I'm not the typical man book writer. I have neurological problems. I can't hunt or, you know, I don't fish. I can't fix stuff. My wife has a honey don't list.
4: honey don't. Just made that up. I've got the same list.
5: Yeah, exactly. Please don't try this. But there's a lot of things. I'm not good at that stuff. Yeah. So if we're told you got to be climbing mountains or you got to be hunting elk, you got like all that stuff is fine. There's nothing wrong with that. But is that actually the heart of what God wants us to be? So I'm taking a shot at saying this is what it is.
4: Well, let's go there. What is God calling us to be and what's the role for men in society?
5: I think it is what he gave Adam to do, which is be a keeper of the garden. I think that's it. And he specifically told Adam that this is his job. And when Adam failed to do it, Adam was passive. And he failed to protect Eve. He failed to protect the garden. And I think a man at his best, this is what I'm trying to tell younger guys, guys in general, like you are at your best when you are someone who creates a space around you where people are secure, where the vulnerable get to thrive, where just like in a garden, there are species in a garden that they couldn't survive out in the wilderness, but in a garden, they, when it's well kept, they get to thrive and bloom. And I think that's my role. That's who I am when I'm at my best. And women, when they hear me elucidate this, they want to stand and applaud.
4: Yeah. Let's capture some of what you're saying there, because you use that analogy of the garden from the Garden of Eden. Describe what you're saying there in greater detail. So Adam and Eve are created. They're in the garden. Everything's going well. They're walking with the Lord in the cool of the afternoon. Mm-hmm. Sounds pretty good.
5: Yeah. And then I always thought that Adam was way far away, like naming animals or something, when Eve was tempted. But if you read the actual scripture, it's apparent that he's right there. He's with her, and he's doing nothing. And this is a thing, when I talk to family counselors, and it happens a lot in Christian families too, but there's the toxic domineering male idea, but there's also a toxic passivity that can happen too,
4: yeah,
5: where you start to check out. I think that's where Adam is. But when they both blow it, they both sin, when God comes into the garden, he says, Adam, where are you? And I think it's because I made you to be the protector of this place. I made you to be the one that would be the keeper of this garden, and you failed to do it. So that is a failure that I have to avoid myself all the time. But it's a task that anybody can do. You don't have to be great outdoorsman to do this. You could be an accounting professor. You could be a plumber. You could be anything. But once you understand that this is my role, people respond to that.
4: No, and it's interesting. And going back to the comment you made about women who applaud you when you speak about this topic, it's an insight into what they're actually looking for.
5: Yes, totally. So the thing that tipped me off to this, and I talk about this at the beginning of the book because I want to get guys' attention, but the best-selling poster of all time I found in college, it was in every girl's room in college. And it was at the University of Illinois. This is the late 80s. But it's still the best-selling poster ever, and it's a guy. And I asked the lady, like, what is the deal with this guy? Why is he so attractive? It's a picture of a guy. He's profiled, and I know he's a good-looking guy, but they're like, it's not the guy. It's the fact that he's holding this baby, and it's the way the baby's looking at him. So it's just a guy holding a baby. It's the best-selling poster, and the baby's look, he's looking up at this guy, and the baby, you could tell, is vulnerable, is looking to him for protection. And that captured every girl's heart. That it indicates something to me in the fact that every time when you ask women, like, what's the most attractive occupation, they never say radio host, unfortunately. They say firefighter. And so I joke about that in the book. I'm like, it's guys.
4: We're out, John.
6: Yeah.
5: Well, me too. But what is really attractive about it? I joke in the book, it's not the reflective pants, because I tried that. It didn't work.
4: That was also an 80s thing.
5: Right, it was. I tried to move past that. But it's like, when women respond this way, they find it highly attractive when men create secure spaces around them. And if guys did this role of keeper of the garden, there wouldn't have been a need for a Me Too movement.
4: Yeah, interesting.
5: Yeah.
4: Let's move to another area, I think. What is the most terrifying thing that can happen to a man in his lifetime?
5: I think it's looking back and saying, I never became who I was supposed to be.
4: Wow. Okay, that hits me with a sledgehammer.
5: Well, but that's because it's resonant for all of us, too. Yeah. But again, if I'm never given the picture of what is masculinity, if I'm never given the box top for the puzzle where I can see what I'm supposed to be doing, I wind up with all these pieces of, okay, big truck, I guess, good with axe throwing, or whatever it is. Those things are fine, but they're not the heart of this. And what's wild, too, about the woman's instinctual respect for a man like this, she's attracted originally maybe to your muscles because it looks like you'll be somebody who's a protector and somebody who can provide security. But if you don't provide security, if you are all about your body, you know, just bodybuilding, or you just flirt with women, or whatever, she'll resent your muscles.
4: Hmm.
5: What she's attracted to is security. So you can be a guy that's not... You don't look like you belong on a fitness magazine cover. Doesn't matter. She will find you very attractive if you're fulfilling this role of keeper of the garden. I just find that so interesting. And I tell guys, I don't want you to do this role just because women think it's attractive, but that should point you some direction about what we're actually for and what we are when we're at our best.
4: Yeah.
5: And you can use whatever talents you have to do that.
4: Well, and I think, you know, some people are going, I can't be reduced to that simple a term. But generally, you're just saying God put a hole in women's heart for this kind of connection and for men to step up to that kind of behavior and that kind of attraction.
5: And I'm saying that women are brilliant and they intuitively know what we are for when we're at our best.
4: Huh.
5: And so when we abandon that, when we don't know what we're for, they will resent that. And they should.
4: Mm. Yeah, so interesting.
5: That's what I'm saying.
4: Explain how a life of commitment is different from a life of insulating from personal connection.
5: It will make you grow up. It will provide poetry in life. There is no poetry in life without commitment. And I'm trying to tell guys this too, because we all want to be free agents, especially in a very consumer successful society. But if you don't bind yourself to causes or things that are important, if you don't make that decision like one woman forever, you will not be able to experience some of this freedom, some of this, the joy, the things that could happen later on. You will wind up with yourself. So I'm trying to tell guys that too. Like the only poetry in life will come from actually binding yourself to the right causes and people and to God.
6: Yeah, so you're not saying it has to be in the context of marriage.
5: No.
6: That's a great commitment. But not just marriage.
5: Doesn't have to be in community, and obviously, like through your commitment to the Lord, I think is where all of this profundity is going to come from.
6: Yeah.
5: But when you are in community, and marriage is a hyper intense example of community, when you are, it will make you grow up. A real woman will call you out to actually do things that you don't want to do,
6: yeah.
5: Like. Go to CVS at 2 a.m. to go grab something like because she doesn't feel well. Well, a fake woman, a pixelated woman on a screen will never ask you to do that.
6: Yeah.
5: So you will remain a boy.
6: Yeah.
5: But if you can't explain to guys like why this is better, they can't, it's hard for them to put away the childish stuff. Once they have a bigger vision, you can start to go, hey, yeah, I don't want to do this anymore.
6: Mm-hmm. Yeah. Yeah. My oldest son, as a single, plugged into a church and had a commitment to the people there. He got a call at 2 a.m. from somebody that was in that group and in trouble.
5: Hmm.
6: And so that's kind of a parallel for a single person. Again, I think I'm with you. Marriage is huge in that way, in that the way it shapes us.
5: Yes.
6: But it's not the only way.
5: No, it's not. And it's just a very focused, white hot, you know, intensity.
6: Deep dive, yeah.
5: Furnace to change and be molded.
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7: Thanks for listening to Focus on the Family. Let's resume now with the balance of today's programming.
4: Brent, you came up with six decisions men can make that will set them apart in the ways that we're talking about. List those for us, and then we'll spend a little time diving into each one.
5: Yeah, the first one is about forsaking the fake and relishing the real, which is a huge issue.
4: And what are you aiming at with that statement?
5: There are fake ways to live available to us, and have been, especially with video games, especially with pornography, especially like
4: screen stuff.
5: But it's also like it gives you a dopamine hit, but it's not real life. So it's fake, obviously, but it will make you depressed, because the reason we feel meaninglessness is because we do meaningless things. I'm convinced of it. I know this from personal experience.
4: What? Let me ask you this. I mean, guys that struggle with that, you know, this idea of that short-term gain versus a long-term commitment to Christ, to your spouse, to your family, etc. It does require decision-making.
5: You're
4: at a fork, and you got to say, this is more important than that. But so many guys, you look at some of the data, it's horrific. Like 68% of Christian men view pornography. I find that data point shocking, frankly.
5: But no one's ever had this before. No culture, no humans in history have ever had this available like this before. And so what I want to say in this book too, to guys, is I'm sorry. It wasn't supposed to be this hard. It was not supposed to be this difficult in life. Guys, you would live in a village. People knew you. They're in and out of your house. You're all building the wall together. You've all got a purpose. You all are defending the area. You're working in an agrarian culture. You're growing things. Like, people know you. You don't have downtime. You don't have isolation. You don't have all this mass loneliness. But I say that because we can feel guilty about the stuff we get caught up in. But I also want to go... especially the younger guys, like, it hasn't always been this difficult, and I'm sorry, but there is a better way to live, and it's going to be from you actually making decisions, not in the moment necessarily. It's going to be making decisions about how you structure your life so that you're around people more and you're busier.
4: Well, and I guess that's the real question right there, is that people, you have to perceive there's a greater benefit in choosing this over that.
5: Right.
4: And
5: just like any addiction.
4: Yeah.
5: And people will tell you, I can't say no to this unless I'm saying yes to this other thing that I love more. So how do you do that if you don't know what your purpose is, if you don't have a bigger purpose in life to be driven by? So what I'm saying is, this is all part of this. When I'm trying to paint a picture for a guy to say, look, you're here to be this keeper of the garden with whatever you have, whatever sphere of influence you have, whatever skills you have. They may be like me. I'm verbal. I write things. But I use my platform to try to protect people.
4: Yeah, that's a good point, and a good talking point to have with your young men today. I hope people are catching that. Yeah. Let's move to the second decision. It is to protect the vulnerable. You had an amazing experience holding a little baby in Afghanistan, I think it was.
5: Well, yeah, that's a first time I went to a Cure hospital, and Cure is they're all about Jesus, like healing and then telling the families and the kids about Jesus. But the first time I went, they had me do kangaroo duty, it's called, and I had no idea what that was. And they sent me to the neonatal intensive care unit, and I had to unbutton the top part of my shirt, and they handed me a 1-pound child to hold against my skin underneath my chin. And I realized as I was rocking her for a couple, everybody left. I had a couple hours with this unnamed human because they didn't think she was going to live. So what's the point of naming her? I just thought, she's an Afghan woman. She's sick. She has no money, no identity, no nothing. And I know God loves her. And I thought, I want to be like that. Like, if God is a defender of the vulnerable, if he's a champion of widows, he's a defender of orphans, then that's what a godly man is too, right?
4: Should be.
5: Should be. So I was just thinking, but I'm not jacked. I'm not a big athlete. I'm not a special forces guy. I'm not, those things are all great. I'm not a hunter. I play the accordion, as a matter of fact. So that should put everything in perspective. I'm not that guy, but what can I do? And it turns out, anybody who wants to show up, you can become a defender of the vulnerable in your own way, in your own sphere. But that really ignited something for me. So I've been working with these hospitals ever since. And so for a guy who's kind of, honestly, I'm a nerd, but I get to be a part of defending these kids with disabilities all around the world in the name of Jesus. And that's a pretty sweet thing.
4: Absolutely. You had another overseas trip where you had a different experience helping a needy woman. What was that about?
5: I failed. I wrote about it in the book, but it was we were in Senegal in Africa, and this woman was chasing us, trying to sell us some peanuts, I believe, in a bag on the street. And she was wearing this very long, vividly blue purple dress. And we drove away because we're like, we're not hungry. That's the gist of the story. But I was haunted looking out the back of the van. It's so dusty and it's maybe 100 degrees. And seeing her desperately chasing after the van. And then thinking, why didn't I do something? I have like 50 bucks in my pocket. Like, and I realized that what we do matters. What we don't do, what we do. If sometimes you just have these memories and things that you're, it's kind of a kick to the gut. You're like, why did I do that? I think a lot of people can relate to that, but I want to go from there and go, okay, so if what I do matters, I need to show up and not just walk away. That's all.
4: No, I mean, everybody I think can relate to an experience like that where you missed it.
5: Yeah, exactly.
4: But you want to come back and remember to do it. Next time.
5: Yeah. And I think God's merciful. I know he's good. So he can take some of that stuff and make something beautiful out of it in the end.
6: I think I respond to those moments with logic, not heart. And I can kind of justify why, as you did, I'm not hungry, so I'll move on. Right. And it takes the Holy Spirit a little bit of time to really get to my heart.
5: Yeah, me too. And I want to be ready when those opportunities manifest themselves, because when you redefine yourself as, I'm not a consumer of peanuts, that's not the point.
4: The peanuts aren't
5: the point. Is how do I bless people?
4: Yeah.
5: And how to protect what's probably a desperate mom who's trying to sell something so she can have something to take home to her kids. Like, so yeah. Anyway, that's, I just want to be ready.
4: You know, Brant, one of the things, there's so much to do, right? There's so much we have to be. And as you pointed out so well today, so many young men in particular, but older guys too, that have just wandered in this culture of, again, decreasing masculinity, attack on masculinity. I think in that context, pressing ahead and being that godly man is just the right thing to do, no matter what everybody else says around you, right?
5: I think so too.
4: And the right person is going to be drawn to that. For the single guy, that's great. I think a very engaged single woman might say, wow, he's the kind of guy I'd like to find. The question is, in this culture today, with all the things we've talked about with screen time and kind of an imposed separation, young men sitting in their rooms doing things they probably should not be doing, how does a woman, a young woman, find this kind of guy? Where is she going to find this guy that's out there looking out for the vulnerable, somebody who knows what their mission is?
5: Well, I have a horribly self-serving idea, but that's voice this book on him, because or at least the first chapter, or at least tell him about the first chapter. Because again, when a guy realizes that this is actually what he's supposed to be, and that women find it attractive, and it actually makes his heart beat faster because at a deep level it resonates with him.
4: Yeah.
5: You're going to be able to call that out of a man as well. My wife shapes me when she says, wow, when you did that, it was really attractive.
4: Well, that's an interesting concept. Either be shaped now, or if you get married, she'll shape you then, and it'll be a little more difficult.
5: Well, if you put this in, if as a parent or as a wife or as a potential wife, like you're putting this picture in front of him, like I see things in you, and you're complimenting those things that you do find attractive when he does the right thing. That's a great way to shape him. It's not nagging.
4: Right.
5: It's positive.
4: Right. But, I mean, it's what we all say. Our wives make us better people.
5: Yeah.
4: I mean, I totally believe that. It's true in my life with Jean. So she makes me a much better person.
5: Recently, there's some kind of brouhaha going out in the street in front of our house about 11 o'clock. And I don't know if it's a bunch of teenagers or college. I don't know what was going on. But it was like they're wrestling or fighting. And they're a big group of kids. Not normal. And we were upstairs in bed. And I'm like, don't worry about it. They're just goofing around. My wife's looking out the window and she's worried about it. And I'm like, well, just turn the noisemaker up, you know, whatever. And so she was bothered. She actually went downstairs.
4: Oh, no.
5: And now
4: that's
5: I'm lying.
4: Exactly.
5: That's exactly right. So I'm lying. I'm prone, inert.
11: Adam, totally passive.
5: Right, doing nothing. So I'm like, I can't do this. I can't. I just wrote a book about this. Like, I can't do it. Now, like, what am I supposed to do? I just went downstairs. I put my, you know, got dressed, went out the door to go confront whatever. And as I'm going out there, they all dispersed. And I don't even think it was because of me. I think they probably already were dispersing. So I just turned around and came back in the house. And my wife said, that was really attractive. And I said, I didn't even do anything. I just walked out the door. She's like, yeah, but you were willing to.
4: Oh, that sounds like fun.
5: Yes. Well, just the willingness. It spoke to my wife that she is reassured that if needed, I'm going to be the keeper of this card. I'm not going to be passive about it. And that's so, when I've talked about this around women or been interviewed on shows where a woman's part of the interviewing, they are like, this is exactly correct.
4: Yeah, of
5: as
4: course,
5: far as what we
4: of
5: want
4: course.
5: From men.
4: It's attractive, like you've said. This has been really good. It's just a start. We got more of those six decisions. We've covered two. We'll come back next time and do the additional four. But what a great book to get. I'm thinking about reading this with Trent and Troy, just to make sure that base is covered. Do you know exactly what it means to be a man? And, you know, in so many ways, we use scripture rightfully to do that. We teach them. Almost two, three times a week, I'm shooting scripture to the boys saying, check this verse out. And, you know, it's just the basics. But to really go deep dive and talk about these six decisions, make sure your sons and you as a father are really grabbing hold of these things, because it does make your life much more rewarding and much more fulfilling. Get a copy. You know, you can order that directly through Focus on the Family Canada. And when you do, all the proceeds go right back into helping people and families throughout Canada. So get your copy today.
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4: Hey, Brent, again, thank you. Let's come back next time and keep it going.
5: Awesome. Thank you.
7: And on behalf of Jim Daly and the entire team here, thanks for joining us today for Focus on the Family. 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

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It's Holly Taylor, and talking about encouragement from our dads or the wisdom they've given us. But there's something that we could give our dads in return. That's making sure that we're praying for them, praying for guidance, strength, just that they may be able to continue to have wisdom. Your father's prayer for today is gratitude for father's sacrifices. Lord, we are grateful for the sacrifices fathers make daily for their families. Give them strength and courage to continue their good work.

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0: 3 more days. Officially, summer will be here. Now, if we want to split hairs, it will be Sunday, bright and early, 2:24 a.m. So then we can officially say summer is here and let's get to it. It's actually going to be the longest day, quote unquote, so the most hours of sunlight, and it's going to be incredible because in our city, we get roughly 17 hours of daylight. 17 hours! This is why festivals and events are so amazing in this province. We have so many more hours of light to be able to enjoy them.
1: It's been a long way to get here, but that's against the city.

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1: The kids these days, so busy with these extracurricular activities, aren't they? It's Holly Taylor for Shine FM, and my daughter's competitive dancers. And I saw a really interesting, bit of information just about competitive athletes. When they're young, they need rest. And I know I can hear you saying it already. Thanks, Captain Obvious. But I love the idea of in the summer, they take at least 2 weeks off, just doing nothing, resting their body, doing something other than the sport that they've committed to for the past 10 months. Swimming, going for walks, playing some golf, just being active in a different kind of way. It is actually really good for their body in the recovery process. And then working on strength training in the summertime. So kids might be doing that already, but I think sometimes we forget about the rest. It is important for their bodies to heal and to recover. So just a great reminder that if your kids do nothing for 2 weeks, their body needs that rest, especially at the level kids are competing at in this day and age. Do you remember when you were younger? It was kind of like the parents just opened the door and said, good luck and Godspeed. We'll see you at dinner time.
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8: Hi, I'm Dr. John Neufeld, and you're listening to Back to the Bible Canada's Bible Minute. We read in 1 John chapter 2, verse 1, my little children, I am writing these things to you so that you may not sin. But if anyone does sin, we have an advocate with the Father, Jesus Christ, the righteous. You know, fatherhood taught me not to be surprised when my children broke the rules. Bedrooms weren't always cleaned up, and homework was left too late, and the house rules were good and meant to be kept, but children, well, they're children, I guess. Well, John speaks of us as children who should not sin, but quickly realize that we will. We're frail children struggling to keep God's good commands. But we have an advocate. That's the good news. Jesus is shaping our infantile ways into the measure of his full stature. Rejoice in that, my friend. 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

0: as we get ready for summer, we got one more day. And then, of course, we're getting to that last weekend before our last week of school. A lot of lasts this month. For some, this might be a month where the grief is outweighing the gratitude just a little bit. I know a lot of changes for those finishing up grade school, and maybe that's your story. Your kids are moving on to college or university. I just want to give you a big bear hug right now. Just having some great conversations with friends, and the day came too quickly where their children started to leave the nest. So it's a bittersweet season, isn't it? Holding grief and gratitude in the same hand is something that we are always navigating. Sometimes more grief, sometimes more gratitude. But regardless, both can coexist.
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0: about the ideal length of time to retire. 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

0: Sunshine Family, today is going to be an incredible day because the national and world holidays are on our side. Today is not only World Sauntering Day, which means it's time to go for a walk at no particular pace to no particular location, which is always a lovely walk. It's Flip Flop Day and it's National Martini Day. So if you're interested in going for a saunter in your flip flops and then heading home and having some homemade martinis, that sounds like an excellent way to spend your summer day. And if you have the kids around too, do mocktails for everybody.
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0: Hello, Shine family. Connor Dixon here. And have you heard about Shine On Demand? It's this wonderful little addition we have to the ShineFM.com website, where you can go on and you can find any previous episode of any of the shows that we air on Shine FM or on The Light. And you can listen to any one of these episodes. We've got a back catalog of a ton of them. We've got Joni Table Talk. We've got Back to the Bible. We've got Best Day Ever, The Bible for Kids. We've got a ton of excellent shows. So if you haven't ever heard an episode of them, or if you're looking for a specific episode, or if you're looking to listen to a show from the start, that is a perfect place to go.
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0: brokenness of this world can really often get to all of us, and it often comes out in the form of being unkind and hurtful and hateful towards one another. And it's times like those where I remember the words of Paul the Apostle that he wrote in Ephesians 4, verses 31 and 32. They say, "Get rid of all bitterness, rage and anger, brawling and slander, along with every form of malice. Be kind and compassionate to one another, forgiving each other, just as in Christ God forgave you."
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0: One of my favorite bands that we play here on Shine is The Afters, and recently The Afters appeared on a YouTube show called Cockpit Karaoke, where they performed inside the cockpit of a plane as it was flying over Nashville, Tennessee. And so they sang a ton of songs, they shared some stories about the band, and they even played some unreleased stuff, which is really cool. And if you want to watch the episode, it's up on the Mission Aviation Fellowship YouTube channel, and they have a couple other episodes as well, but it was a really fun watch.
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0: Father's Day is almost here again. It's this coming Sunday. And if you don't have any ideas yet, don't worry, I've got you covered. I've got a whole list of things here and a piece of advice to go along with that list. Are you listening? Dad likes stuff, but even more so, he likes spending time with you. Try making a day out of it. Go to an event. Like if Dad wants to go to a car show, you could take him there. You could take your dad to Cabela's and he could have a say in his own gift. You can pick it out with him and that can be part of the gift. It could be the experience. If you need new furniture for the house, I always have fun wandering around IKEA with my family, especially with my dad. You could get lunch or dinner there. You can hang around and look at all of the displays and the furniture. It's really fun to just wander around in there. But really, that is my best piece of advice, is make a day out of it. Make an experience out of it, and you'll both have way more fun with it.
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2: Hi, I'm Dr. Doug Weiss, and for over 40 years as a licensed psychologist, I've helped countless individuals heal from life's deepest hurts and challenges. And here on Healing Time, you won't just hear powerful testimonies, you'll be equipped with practical steps and biblical tools to walk in real, lasting freedom in Christ. You've probably heard me share my expertise on a number of topics like addiction, recovery, sexual issues, marriage and relationship, and today I want to share my story and the heart of why I care so deeply about helping people finding their healing. Well, thank you for being with us on Healing Time. And today's kind of a special Healing Time. My team has asked me to share my story. The scripture talks about we overcome by the blood of the Lamb and the power of our testimony. And I want to share what God's testimony is in me. It's not my story. It's really his story of redeeming someone who's been through quite a bit. So I want to take you way back. Even before I was born, there was chaos. My mom chose to have a relationship outside of her marriage, and she got pregnant by a man who's my biological father. Well, this obviously created some tension in their relationship, and they got divorced. The man who got her pregnant abandoned her, and that left her pregnant. Now, this is in the early 60s, pregnant, without a husband, without a man to help her, and so she went looking, and she went into a bar, and she found a guy she knew, and his last name is Weiss. They got married, and she had 2.5 more children, but he was a raging alcoholic. He was out of control, he was unpredictable. So that led my mom to make a very hard decision. And in one way, I'm really proud of her. She had to decide if she's gonna subject her kids to a whole life of abuse and alcoholism and insanity and her own self being abused, or if she was gonna have to figure out a way to make a life different for everybody. She had to go work, but she couldn't take care of 3.5 kids. She was pregnant. And so what she did is she put us in foster homes. Now, I was in foster homes for a while, and I'm talking I'm pretty little. I'm about maybe, I think, 3 to 4.5 years old, somewhere in there. And in my situation, I went from home to home to home. I have very few memories other than, you know, one family took me in, because we were all separated. I didn't meet my sisters until I was probably around 5 or 6 years old, about 6, I think. And so I went from home to home to home. And in this one home, I remember, you know, sitting in church and being little, making noise and getting home and being spanked for making noise in church. You know, that was my introduction to church. And I would say overall, even going from home to home, I don't remember anyone physically abusing me or doing anything that was inappropriate. And then I remember I was in the foster homes, and my legal father, Weiss, came to visit me one time and introduced me as my dad. And that was the first time I actually remember him. And then shortly after that, my mom took us out, and she was living with a man. So I wasn't really exposed to the Christian world or the Christian worldview. My mom wasn't saved. And so she was living with the man, and her goal was to get her children back, and they got the children back. It was me and my two sisters. The other child was adopted out at birth. And so this is where my story begins with them. And so we grew up in that home with a stepfather and who wasn't married to my mom. And they had their own life and their issues. And my mom had an 8th grade education, and my stepfather had about a 9th grade education. And so neither one of them even graduated high school. So they were really struggling in life, you know, both working blue collar jobs and trying to make ends meet, trying to raise a family, an apartment, and then, you know, moving to a house that they rented. They never owned a property for as long as they've lived. They never owned a property. And so we went into school, and, you know, things kept going on. And I remember one day, I was probably now 11 or 12, and my mom sent us off to the Salvation Army camp for a week. And I think it was just to get a week break from the kids, and it was free, and you know, all that. But God used that mightily. And I love the Salvation Army. I went to the camp, and they gave an altar call. You know, if you don't know Jesus and you want to know Jesus, come down. And I remember walking down this camp auditorium, and kneeling down and asking Jesus to become Lord of my life. And I don't know that I knew exactly what I was doing, but I just knew I needed to do what was being asked, because I just knew something, and it just took me down there and accepted Jesus Christ. Now, that was a good thing, and my mom would take us to Salvation Army and drop us off at church, but she didn't go to church, so eventually we just retaliated against that, and like, if you don't go, we don't go kind of thing. And so I didn't really grow up in church. I grew up really in the world, you know, and my environment was just an ungodly environment. I remember one day my mom, she thought I needed to understand about sexuality, so she actually bought a college textbook. It was this thick. I don't remember one word in it, but the pictures became addictive to me in a very serious way. And as I hit adolescence, I remember walking across town in Bethlehem, Pennsylvania, and a guy picking me up and getting me drunk and sexually abusing me. And then my addiction just took off. You know, sexual behavior with women was constant in my life. And then drugs came into my life, and alcohol, and I became really in high school kind of insane. You know, I would party, I would different girls, and I even at one point didn't even go to school for about a month and barely graduated high school. And so why I'm telling you this is because God can use your life. All right. Whether you have, no matter what you've gone through, sexual abuse, family of origin, abortions, abandonments, rapes, traumas, you know, sometimes that's the soil that God wants to use to raise up someone who wants to be able to heal people, to set people free, to set captives free. You know, when you're in a situation, you're growing up like this, it's painful. But you don't know it's painful because it's normal. It's normal because it's the only thing you've experienced. It's not normal because it's good for you. It's normal because, you know, the things you see in your home, whether it's yelling and screaming, or, you know, whether it's a television addiction where mom and dad just sit in front of the TV for hours and hours, 15, 20 hours a week, and you don't understand that, and there's no conversation. You eat and they do TV. Or in today's case, that your mom or dad's on the cell phone all the time and you don't get to talk to them. And if that's you as a mom or dad, please stop that. That's really neglectful. When your kids are present, be present with them. But no matter what your environment is, when you grow up, here's the thing. But God, you know, as I went through my addictions, and I was dating a 21-year-old model when I was in high school, and I went out to clubs and all this kind of stuff as a 16, 17, 18-year-old man. What God was doing was just letting me have full reign of my life, so that when I got 19 years old, got out of high school, still doing the thing, I remember just searching all these success books, you know, I'm trying to think of some of the names of them, but they were just kind of how to be successful in life books, because I felt like I really wanted to be successful in life. And they kept, you know, going back to the scriptures and going back to the scriptures, so I started to read the Bible. And then I remember going down to this camp. It was a church camp, but it was like a local church camp site. And I just went down there. There was nobody there. It was at nighttime. I just drove my car in there and I just walked down and I went down to the altar. Somehow I knew, like, that's where I met Jesus before, was at the altar. And I said this simple prayer. I said, Jesus, I know that you're God, and I'm going to give you my life for the next 30 days. 100%. I'll do whatever you say. No questions asked. And at the end of 30 days, if my life is not improved, I'm going to kill myself then. Because I could see that my life was going to be in multiple situations, multiple children's, heartbreak everywhere, all kinds of pain, because people in pain create pain. And I just did that. Now, I can't wait to tell you what Jesus did with that one little prayer. And I'm encouraging you, if you've never said that prayer, ask Him to be Lord of your life. He can transform you. You know, if you've been in pain, Jesus is there with you. He saw my pain, and then He decided to interrupt it. And I'm going to continue the rest of the story in just a moment.
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1: 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We would love to hear how this show is impacting your life. So make sure to leave a comment, share with friends and family, and let's reach even more people on their journey to healing and restoration.
2: Well, thank you for staying with us. You know, I left you at the altar, me and Jesus, making a deal to follow him no matter what for 30 days or I would kill myself then. And I was serious. Well, in 30 days, I found myself in that camp. The pastor let me stay at the camp and I got heavily involved with a charismatic church, a large church, a couple thousand member church at that. And this is in 1980. And so that was a really big deal. He had a TV thing on the local Allentown, Pennsylvania channel, and he was a well-known pastor. And I just really absorbed the Word of God and got in the church, and I really had a hunger for the Word of God. And so my pastor told me about this Bible school. So about 30 days or so after being saved, I was literally in Bible school, and it was a Wesleyan college. So here I'm in a full gospel church, raising our hands, and I'm in a Wesleyan school, holiness school, which was really good for me, you know. And I'll tell you more about that later. But I really learned a lot about the Word of God and holiness and sanctification and pursuing Christ and getting into the Word of God. And my pastor was great at that time, just allowing me to be involved in the church. We were able to get into an evangelism team where I was able to go out, but also be on the phone and ask people questions about God and bring them to Christ. And we had a whole way of bringing people to Christ, which I really think we need to get back to, is every single church needs to be evangelistic. But it was in this period of being in Bible school, 5 days a week, hearing a sermon, literally Monday through Friday in Bible school. And then this is back when we had church on Wednesday night, okay, and then you had church twice on Sunday, Sunday morning and Sunday night. So I was in church 8 times a week. Now, when I got saved, I got radically saved. Alcohol and drugs left instantaneously. I have not had one in now, what is that? I'm 40 years. Nothing. But the sexual addiction that got rooted by the stuff that my mom gave me stayed in my life all the way through Bible school. And I'm talking about the kind of pain that you say, Lord, I really want to be free. I would fast. I mean, for days. And I'm not a faster. Okay, and I would just try to get this thing broken off me. I would pray in the spirit, pray in my understanding, and it would still happen. I would just cry out to God. You know, if I ask Jesus to forgive me my sins, he will cleanse me, right? All of that. And I would experience his forgiveness, but I was not experiencing his healing. I was struggling and I'm frustrated and feeling, as I'm moving towards the end of my Bible school, like, you know, can God really use me? I feel dirty. I feel unclean. I feel like something's not right. Although the Spirit of God was on me, I could preach, I could teach, you know, I could do Bible studies, and it was fantastic what God was doing in my life. But then there was a secret place that was just kind of broken and it was staying unhealed. Well, as I got it through my Bible school, I was in a Baptist church, now, okay, Methodist school, right? Charismatic church to start with, and then a Baptist church, as I'm ending my career in Bible school. Now in the Northeast, there was a Holy Ghost revival that happened in the whole Lehigh Valley. So a lot of the churches, didn't matter what the title was, they were really charismatic churches. And this was one of those. It was a Southern Baptist charismatic church. And so I told my pastor, I was ending my school and I'm like, you know, Pastor, I'm hungry for the Word of God. I want to know more. I want to learn more about the Word of God. I feel like I need to know more. And he sincerely heard my heart. And he said, well, I hear you. I want you to, you know, fill out an application for here. And it was Southwestern Baptist Theological Seminary here in Fort Worth, Texas. And, you know, I didn't know anything and I got accepted, but I had no money. And the church sent me with a plane ticket and a couple $1,000s. And I was on my way to seminary in Fort Worth, Texas. And I remember I was at the airport and I called the seminary and I called down and they connected me with a dorm. I said, listen, I'm at the airport. I don't know how to get to where you are and I don't have a car. Can someone come pick me up? And you know what? The guy who answered the phone, he had a car and he came out and got me. And I started my career in seminary and we were all, you know, we were kind of the last batch. And so there was about 30 of us in a room and we just became friends. And then we all eventually got dorm rooms and stuff like that. But in there, built some relationships. And my roommate was really pivotal here. You know, I really appreciated him because I was still struggling that first semester of struggling with the sexual stuff. And I'm like, you know, I just really, I need to be free. And I remember I was laying in the dorm room and I was asking God about all this. And he said, tell your roommate every time you do this. And I know the voice of God, but I wanted to say, you know what? I almost wanted to rebuke the devil, right? Like, no, I don't want to do that. But I knew it was God. And I felt like, okay, this is going to be huge. So I told my roommate, hey, the Lord told me if I have this behavior, I need to let you know and ask you to forgive me. And he said, that's fine. Well, the first time I did it, man, I was so humiliated. I mean, when I told him, I felt like I was maybe a quarter inch tall. But he forgave me. He's very gracious, really good man of God. And this happened maybe two more times. And then I started to get free. And I'm like, I'm getting free. Like, this is starting to fall off my life. This is great. And then the Lord showed me the scripture, which we've built our healing ministry on. There's several scriptures, and this is one of them, one of the key scriptures of all the things we've done over the last 40 years in counseling people. And it's in James 5:16. If we confess our faults one to another, we can be healed. And see, up to that point, I wasn't willing to involve a we. I was doing a me version of trying to get better, trying to repent. But the scripture clearly talks about a we. You know, if we confess our faults, right? If I tell another brother, and I'm talking brother to brother, sister to sister. We don't do brother to sister, okay? That's not good, all right? You do man to man, woman to woman. And what happens when we confess our faults one to another, we can be healed. And it says the prayer of a righteous man availeth much. And see, I was just getting accountable and getting free. And then the Lord gave me a scripture and said, now this is what you're doing. Okay, the reason you couldn't get free all the way through Bible school is because you were keeping a secret to yourself. You didn't tell anybody, all right? Because if you take the verse in reverse, which is a principle I use a lot, and you take James 5:16, it would say this in reverse. Take it and put it in reverse, and it would say something like this. If Doug keeps his secrets to himself, he's guaranteed to stay sick, and his prayers won't even hit the ceiling. Okay, now that's a reverse Doug version, okay? But right now, I'd encourage you, if you have a secret sin, tell somebody of the same gender or call the number on your screen. Call and tell somebody, this is what's going on in my life, whether it's pornography, whether it's a sexual relationship, whether it's overeating, whether it's over phone usage, whether it's, you know, spending too much time on Facebook, gossiping, lying, whatever your weakness is, you're only weak because you're alone. And when I discovered this principle, and I start getting free and free, and now I'm 40 years free. And I still have an accountability partner, you know, and his name is Bill, and I love Bill, and I'm accountable to him. And so this has never come back into my life for 40 years. You can be free, entirely free, all right? And Jesus loves you, he forgives you. It doesn't matter what the mistake is. Here I am in seminary, and God setting me free. And I'm so glad he did that early in my career, because had he not done that, I could have been another shipwreck in the body of Christ where, you know, at 40 and 50 years old, I fall to sexual sin. And we don't have to have that. So whatever it is that you're struggling with, make the phone call and let somebody know that, hey, I'm struggling and I don't want to be alone. And get accountable to someone that you know locally who can help you carry this, and you can get over the line and receive the grace of God.
3: Dr. Doug has been a licensed counselor for over 30 years and has helped thousands of people on their journey to healing. His resources are grounded in decades of research and biblical truths to ensure people receive the support they need and to live their best life. If you'd like to benefit from Dr. Doug's incredible resources, including his books, DVDs, and workbooks, visit daystar.com/healingtime and start your journey to healing today.
2: Well, I'm going to continue the story because God really shows up after this point. I'm in seminary, I start getting free, and then I get involved in another Southern Baptist charismatic church, and they start having cell groups. And it was a really exciting time in my life. And so what happens, God's anointing came on me, and I would start teaching the word of God, and our cell group would grow, and then it had a double, and then it had a double again. And within probably about a year, half the church were my cell groups that came out of our little apartment Bible study. And then they asked me to be the associate pastor of the church. And they asked me to start preaching and doing these things. And then what happened was really, really interesting. I was having a good time. I was in seminary. I was getting my MDiv. I was also getting a master's in marriage and family counseling. So I was on a dual track because the Lord, I remember I was sitting outside and the Lord asked me a question. Doug, what do I do with you? And I'm like, what do you mean? What do you do with me? He said, what do I do with you? And he took me back vignettes of since I've been saved in Bible school, there are always men in my room asking for counsel and wisdom. When I was in seminary, I was on the third floor all the way in the corner. You had to like have a map to get to my room. But there were always men in my room asking for spiritual counsel and wisdom. I said, well, I'm always counseling guys. That's what you do with me. He says, yeah, why don't you get a degree in that? So I started my marriage and family counseling degree. Well, while I was in this training time in the church and doing different things, I was having a blast. They made me associate pastor. And then I got this phone call from a Jewish psychiatrist because I was working also in my career in seminary. I started working in a psychiatric hospital. And this was back in days where people would stay in a psychiatric hospital for 6 months or even longer. And so I got really familiar with diagnosis. I got really familiar how to treat people. I got really familiar with how psychiatrists view things differently than the social workers and the counselors and the psych nurses. And I really understood this team concept of learning how to heal the brokenhearted. And it was like, wow, I'm really getting an education here, more actually than in my counseling classes. And so I was being cross-trained by the Spirit, being cross-trained. And that cross-training has helped me tremendously in my life. And so what happened is I got this call from the psychiatrist who heard about me and he wanted me to start working in his office because I was now certified as an alcohol and drug abuse counselor. And he wanted one of those in his office. And so we went back and forth a couple times and he asked, you know, would you do it for this much? And I said, no. I told my pastors about it. And then he came back and wanted me to go again. And then a third time, I said no. A second time, a third time, the elders of the church said, Doug, God's doing something. You need to really pay attention here because this isn't normal. And we're sensing God's doing something, so pray about it. So I rose the number significantly to the Jewish psychiatrist. And again, he offered me the same lower number. I said, no, thank you. And I was really done. I was like, Lord, if he doesn't do this number, I'm done. All right, I don't want to play with this anymore. And he looked at me, he says, what do I have to do to have you here? And I wrote the bigger number and I circled it. And he said, done. And then God moved me supernaturally into a counseling practice. So now as a counselor, I started to be really blessed and I started to make my tithe was equaling what the church was paying me. And so I told the church to stop paying me. I would just keep doing what I do as a ministry. And then God really started to blow up the practice and it was really, God was exciting. And he led me to write my first book, which was a self-published book back in the 90s, which you didn't do back then. Now it's very popular to do. And we were on Phil Donahue. Phil Donahue was like the white Oprah of the day. He was the most famous talk show host. He was the, you know, that person who all the big stars came in. And I got on Phil Donahue within a very short period of time of the book coming out. And the book did really, really well. And that opened doors for me, and the book was called Women Who Love Sex Addicts. It was on the women's side of the pain that women go through. Now it's called Partner Betrayal Trauma and Partners Healing from His Addiction, that same research. And so what has happened is God, at that point, launched me into the national scene. And from there, we went on to Oprah. We went on to Dr. Phil, Sally Jesse, Montel Williams, 2020, many shows. I mean, I got a whole list, a resume of shows that we've done over the years. But God would have me on the secular, and then I'd be on a Daystar, and I'd be on TBN, and I would be on these other Christian shows. And it was like God was James Robinson. I was a good friend and did shows with him. And it was like, you know, the funniest day was I did James Robinson in the morning, and I had my bags packed to go do Sally Jesse Raphael. And so God was letting me go in the secular realm and in the Christian realm, in the secular realm and the Christian realm. And that seemed to be what God was doing in my life. It was really fascinating that he was giving me all these open opportunities. And then, you know, we had, I've written many books since then, and we've done topics on addiction, recovery, for sexual addiction, for intimacy, anorexia, for marriages, and done many marriage conferences around the world. I was speaking all over the country regularly, many times a week. I was out on the weekends doing marriage conferences or men's conferences or women's conferences. And I'm sharing this because I want you to understand, I'm the same boy that was abused and abandoned and neglected, but with the touch of God, but with the Word of God. As a discipline, I've always read the Word of God. The first scripture that God illuminated in my salvation was, "Get wisdom, and with all thy wisdom get understanding," out of Proverbs 3. And I think I've missed maybe 5 or 8 days of my entire 40-year career with Jesus of missing reading the Word of God, and usually because I fell asleep. And so it's really important that foundation's highlighted. The Word of God was foundational. Prayer was foundational. Accountability was foundational. I've been accountable my entire Christian walk. When I was in seminary, after I finished one degree, I was accountable to my pastor. And I've been accountable to my pastor throughout my entire career, that if I slip in any way, I will tell you. If I even think about slipping, I will call you first, because I believe when you really submit it under authority, you don't make the decision and ask forgiveness. You have to go to them and say, "Listen, I need permission to sin," and let them spank you before you even go down that road. That's what real accountability is. It's not asking forgiveness. It's saying, "I submit this decision to you, and I need you to help me so I don't make the wrong one." That's true accountability. And I've had that throughout my whole career. And so God has opened up doors, and now we have the show in Healing Times. It goes all around the world. God opened doors to be on Daystar for decades. And so God has been so good to me. And He loves to see people healed. I'm the president of the American Association for Sex Addiction Therapy. We have counselors all over the country and world. Heart-to-Heart Counseling Center has blossomed into 15 counselors, and people fly and do intensives every single week, and they have for almost 30 years. And so we see healings. We have support groups of all different kinds. And I would strongly encourage you, start a group of any kind, on Worthy, on marriage, on singles, finding Mr. Right. Do something in the ministry of Christ, and you'll see His Spirit move on you, and you begin to heal others. Healing Time is about you doing your ministry. No matter what your testimony is, use it as a place to say, "Hey, I'm available. Let's go through this material, and let's walk with Jesus together." That's the heart of Healing Time. I hope you're enjoying today's episode, but before we finish, I want to tell you about Jesus and how simple it is to make the most important decision of your life. If you've walked away from Him or you've never made Him Lord of your life, you can do that right now. Just repeat this prayer with me out loud. Say, "Jesus, forgive me of my sins. I repent. I accept your blood as full payment. I ask you to come into my heart. Be Lord of my life and guide me from this day forward. In Jesus' name, amen." Now, if you prayed that prayer in your heart, your mind, your words, He's heard you and He loves you. We want to send you a special book, the Book of John. 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Listen, we love you. Welcome home. I hope today you've learned that God can use anybody, God can heal anybody, and God can use anyone who's broken to do ministry. So I'm praying that today you go to our website and you pick something, pick anything, and do something to help others in their healing process. Share your testimony and be the light of the world you're supposed to be. Well, until next time, tell somebody about Jesus.
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2: 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I'm your host, Joni Lamb. 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So pull up a chair, join us around the table, and let's dive right in.
3: Well, fasting may not always be trendy, but it's always transformational. And today's guest shares how God renewed his life through the power of fasting, unlocking new levels of holiness, health, and freedom that he never knew existed. But before we get to that, joining around the table is Cindy Johnston. You and I have, through the years, been in ministry, and yes, we've done fasts. So we're going to talk about the different kinds of fasts, as there's different things you can fast. But a lot of our audience doesn't even know the Bible has a lot to say about that.
4: It does. And fasting is a tool that we have to draw closer to the Lord, because you kind of take your eyes off of things that are so important to you, like food or other things.
3: Yeah.
4: And it has made a big difference in my life.
3: Yeah, Dorothy Newton, it's kind of like starving the flesh.
5: Oh, my goodness. the flesh is weak.
3: Yeah, it is. The spirit is willing.
5: Exactly.
3: But the flesh is weak.
5: The flesh is weak, but it's all about renewing your mind.
3: Mm-hmm. Yeah.
5: And that intimacy, you know, whatever it takes for you to get there, you know, it's so important.
3: It is good. Rachel Ann Brown, fasting, something you saw your dad and I do.
6: Yeah, absolutely. I mean, it's definitely a discipline, and it's something that you have to really commit to. But there's something about when you push your flesh to its physical limits that I feel like it just allows the Lord to speak to you in a greater way. And so we're going to learn about that today.
3: It sure does. Rebecca Lamb Weiss, how are you?
7: I'm good. I really like your jacket.
3: Oh, thank you.
7: Yeah, you
3: thank
7: look
3: you.
7: So cute.
3: I like your red. What about fasting?
7: I want to be sharp like you. Fasting is a spiritual discipline. I feel like it's something in America we don't do as often. I think other parts of the world are better about fasting. And so I think this is a very important topic, because I feel like we should be fasting more. So I feel convicted already, and the guest hasn't even walked out yet. So I'm glad we're having this talk.
3: I was thinking the same thing. I was like,
7: really?
3: You know what? I need to do another, pray about.
7: That's how I feel too.
3: Because there's a lot of things going on in the world right
7: Absolutely.
3: Now. Kendra Kelly Dean.
8: We need wisdom. We need peace. That was the first line of your read got me when you said fasting may not be trending. And I'm just kind of laughing, because fasting is less of me, more of you. So when is it ever trending to be
3: true.
8: Selfless? But we have to be.
3: So true.
8: We have to be if we want him working fully in us, so that we can make a difference for him.
3: So good. So good. Well, today's guest is a passionate evangelist and author. Please welcome Keenan Clark.
9: Such an honor to be here.
3: It's such an honor to have you.
9: Thank you.
3: Evangelist. As people don't understand, there's the fivefold ministry.
4: Right.
3: There's pastors, teachers, evangelists, apostles, and prophets.
9: Yes.
3: And evangelist has been a dying breed. So thank you for being an evangelist
9: through
3: the world today.
9: We're trying to hold it down.
3: Yeah, it's great. that you travel around. Evangelists
10: yes.
3: will go to different churches, mm-hmm. and God uses you, a real soul winner. Like, you have a passion for that, right?
10: Big time, yes.
3: Big time.
10: Yeah, come on. What else would I be doing?
3: Okay, all right. Well, you know, in a world constantly craving more, Kenan Clark embraced the power of less and found breakthrough through fasting. He joins us today to share insights from his book, Change the World on an Empty Stomach. For people watching, they're thinking, what are you guys talking about today on the table? Well, just right. stay right there, because it could be life-changing for you. And it's really not difficult, because there are different kinds of fasts that you can do. What is the first fast?
10: The absolute fast.
3: The absolute fast.
10: Yeah.
3: That's water. No, that's just no water or no food.
10: It's nothing.
3: No yeah. water, no food.
10: No
3: you
10: got
3: to
10: no
3: know
10: food.
3: The Lord tells you to do that, Cindy.
4: Yes.
3: Right?
4: Yeah. Yes.
3: And then the second one is the standard fast.
10: Standard, yes.
3: The standard fast is, Dorothy, fasting food but drinking water.
4: Yes.
3: This can be for like one day, yeah. 2 days.
10: Mm-hmm. Yeah.
3: The longest fast I've ever done, this isn't, because you're not really supposed to talk about it. That's what the Bible talks about. This is years ago when y'all were little. We did a 14-day water fast.
7: Ooh, wow. So she only had water.
10: Yeah.
3: And I remember like the first 3 or 4 days, I thought surely I would die.
4: Yeah.
7: Wow.
3: But then you get to a place.
10: The sweet spot. Yeah.
3: That something happens.
10: Yeah.
3: And with your intimacy and your time mm-hmm. with the Lord, and yeah. that you have so crucified your flesh.
10: Yeah.
3: That you're not even hungry.
10: 100%. You know, I would say this, if fasting without prayer is starvation.
3: Right.
10: So a lot
3: you're
10: of people.
3: You're not going to do starvation.
10: No, right, I'm not, right. I'm not advocating
3: for starvation. It's not about losing weight.
7: Yeah, it's not a diet.
10: It's not a diet.
3: Right.
10: You know,
3: right.
10: You may end up with abs, but you won't have anointing. You know what I mean? Like, and so that's the thing. We don't want that. You know, we want to come out a more anointed us, a more consecrated us, a more in tune us. And it really is, it's less about even trying to change God's plan. Mm. It's more about, Lord, I'm trying to get in line with your plan. You know what I'm saying?
3: Yeah.
10: I think of Romans chapter 12, verse 1. It says, I beseech you, brothers, to honor God with your bodies as a living sacrifice. And then it says, you won't be conformed to the patterns of this world. You'll be transformed by the renewing of your mind, and you will know the good and perfect will of God.
3: Yeah.
10: It says, if you will sacrifice your body, God's plans will be made known. And sometimes we isolate verse 2 and verse 1, but they follow each other like that. And I do believe that's through fasting.
3: That's so good. And I want you to talk more about that. The other fast, partial fast. Mm-hmm. A lot of people do this. This is fasting specific foods that maybe you love.
10: Yeah.
4: Yeah, like the Daniel fast, for example.
3: Like the Daniel fast where you give up meat, you just have vegetables.
4: Fruit.
3: And fruit, no sugar.
4: Right.
3: And that's, you know, again, why are you doing that? You are sacrificing something that your flesh loves as unto the Lord.
10: Mm-hmm.
3: Would you say that?
10: I've heard it said this way, and it makes sense to me. Fasting is hungering for God.
7: Yeah.
10: Mm. It's learning how to hunger for God more. You know what I mean? We're so loyal to our senses.
3: Because there is a battle with the spirit and the flesh. We have
10: big
3: a spirit
10: time.
3: Man and the fleshly man, right? And they're always battling with one another. And the fleshly man is hard to push down.
10: Big
3: fasting
10: time.
3: Is one way to get him under control.
10: Yeah, absolutely. Right? I just think there's something. God blesses disciplines.
7: Yeah.
10: We're called disciples of Christ. That means disciplined learner. And a disciplined follower. And sadly, a lot of disciples lack a lot of discipline.
3: Right.
10: And I just think there are promises, there are guarantees that come along with discipline.
3: Right. You said something earlier, and I'm going to tell you the fourth kind of fast that you talk about in your book is the non-food fast.
10: Yeah.
3: But you fast something that distracts you.
10: Mm-hmm.
3: From the things of God, which would be
6: social media, TV,
3: right here.
10: It's a very important one, you know. And
7: social media,
10: you know, iPhones for sure.
3: The iPhones.
10: In Scripture, there's not a ton of examples of a non-food fast. I'll just say, like, almost always in Scripture, it has to do with food.
3: Right.
10: And so that's where I would challenge, like, young believers. Is like, hey, that's great. You gave up your iPhone. Let's graduate eventually to where, we're setting aside our phones, but we're also setting aside the plate, because that is just more in line with Scripture. But you know, one of the, you know, just there's the place where Joshua says, consecrate yourselves today, for the Lord will work wonders tomorrow on your behalf. That idea of consecration, we're not sure what he was asking them to give up, but he said, give up something, consecrate yourself, set yourselves apart.
6: Was there something that you went through where God deposited this revelation and just like rate hunger to fast?
10: Yeah, I kind of got sick of me, if I'm being honest.
6: Yeah.
10: I've been in ministry, like, not in comparison to anyone here, a long time, but you know, I've been in it for over a decade. And
6: you grew up in it, too.
10: And I grew up in it. Mm-hmm. You know what I mean?
6: So
10: that is another thing.
5: And you loved God. I mean,
10: big time.
5: As a child,
10: right.
5: Growing up, and I mean, it's like you never really wandered off. You stayed on the path. You loved God.
10: Yeah, big time. And I just think I started to realize that if I wanted to see God move wildly in public, I was going to have to stand in private. Mm. I mean, that's what we see in the book of Daniel, that before Shadrach, Meshach, and Abednego take a public stand against the idol, they take a private stand by abstaining from the king's food.
5: Right.
10: And so there's always this place of like, I'm willing to go private before God entrusts you with going public. And I get asked all the time, you know, about just the travel or the social media or whatever. And I'm like, man, be careful what you're asking for. Wow. You know, be careful because there's sometimes a weight and a responsibility that comes along with those things where God wants to see.
5: When people say to me, I want to do what you do.
10: Yeah.
5: It's like, okay, well, let me take you 40 years back. Let's start at the beginning.
6: Yeah.
5: When there was nothing. And I mean, you don't just go from A to Z. It is a process.
10: Yeah. Yes, ma'am.
5: And, you know, you have to be faithful in the small things mm-hmm. before you can ever believe God for the big things. So mm-hmm. When you kind of came to that realization is like, I'm going to add fasting, if you will, to some parts of my life. How did things change for you?
10: Shortly after a season of intentional fasting where I started like, I was for real doing it. You know, it wasn't just like, at the beginning of the year, kind of going along with the church fast.
5: Yeah,
10: it was
5: everybody does the beginning of the year.
10: It was like
5: church,
10: the Lord said,
5: yes. It's beginning of the year.
10: It was like, hey, this is the middle of the year. The Lord said fast. I'm just going to do this. I'm going to like lean into it. And it was literally 6 months after that, the Lord sent me the woman I would marry seven months later.
6: Wow.
10: I mean, it's in hindsight. I'm like, wait a minute. All of these blessings came on the other side of a season of fasting.
5: What did your fast look like?
10: So there were different ones that I would go on. A lot of them were standard fasts where it's just water. I'm just having water. There's no food involved at all.
5: So like 1 day, 2 days, three
10: days. Yeah, one time I did 10, you know, and again, the scripture does say we shouldn't speak about it, but this is a teaching moment.
5: Right,
10: you know what I'm saying?
5: Right.
10: So there's one time I did 10. That's the longest I've ever gone without food at all. And it is tough, but you do end up hitting that sweet spot. And when you're in the will of God, there's a grace to do things that you couldn't do in your flesh.
8: Yeah. I think one of the things that makes fasting so special is the intentionality that has to come behind it.
10: Yeah,
8: because just like you would go on a marriage vision retreat or something like that, you're telling the Lord, I am giving you this time mm-hmm. and I'm planning out around my job, around my kids, my spouse, whatever is going on in my life to put you first so that we can have intimacy together. And whenever you have that time with him, mm-hmm. I mean, it just makes you even more in love with him.
10: Absolutely.
8: Right? You're hungrier for his presence and the
10: Absolutely.
8: Things that he can do.
5: Yeah.
8: Absolutely.
5: Even though you can't change his mind, it's all about you and changing your mindset.
6: Mm. Yeah.
5: It's still just so important that you experience the peace.
10: Yes.
5: You know, that when you experience the encounter and are peaceful about what is happening, then, I mean, God is answering, whether we realize it or not, he's answering our
11: prayer. But there are things that he does supernaturally in that process.
10: Big
11: like
10: time.
11: You said, you may not even be thinking about it, but you're praying and you're fasting and you're believing for some things.
10: Mm-hmm.
11: And there are some things that will begin to shift and that God will do with prayer and fasting. Lester Summerall used to say it's like a hand in a glove.
10: Mm-hmm. Yeah.
11: And I mentioned about when he was in the Philippines and there was a great miracle that took place of a woman that was demon possessed. And Jesus dealt with this a lot in the Bible.
6: Mm-hmm.
11: And people are like, I don't believe in that. Well, demons are real.
6: Yep.
11: You believe in angels.
6: Yep.
11: Demons are real.
10: Yeah.
11: And so everyone was afraid of this woman. Mm-hmm. And it was just terrible things were happening to people that would come around her. And so Lester Summerall was there and God ended up using him. But the Lord said, you know, don't go in there without fasting.
10: Mm. Yeah.
11: I want you to pray and fast. I'll tell you a funny story about Lester Summerall. Lester Summerall was a great Bible teacher, gone on to be with the Lord.
10: Yes, he was.
11: I used to love to listen to him, but he was there, I believe it was in the Philippines, and he went in his room and one of the chairs moved or the bed where it wasn't supposed, like, right. It was demonic.
10: Yeah.
6: Yeah.
11: And he just looked at it and said, move it back. And it was in the name of Jesus, because he understood the authority that he walked in.
6: Yeah.
11: Okay.
6: Mm-hmm.
11: And so anyway, he goes to pray for this girl and she gets delivered and set free.
10: Yeah.
11: And it made the news.
6: It's like a chain reaction.
11: And started this revival because people knew the story, but it would not have come about without prayer and fasting. Well, there was exactly, time when Jesus prayed.
10: I was just about to say, there's a specific place Jesus says, you know, he's up on the mountain of transfiguration, having this wild moment, comes down the mountain, things are in disarray. Disciples have been trying to cast a demon out of this boy and they can't do it.
11: And he just came down off the mountain.
10: The dad's fed up. He's like, hey, I brought this boy to your disciples. They can't cast the demon out. Can you do it? Jesus does it right there. And then the disciples ask, why couldn't we cast the demon out? Mm-hmm. We did the same thing you did. He said, this kind can only come out by prayer and fasting. Best. But go and look at what the boy was doing. The boy was throwing himself in fire and throwing himself in water. He's trying to take his life.
7: Yeah.
10: And I think one of the reasons we are seeing depression, anxiety, and even suicidal ideation at an all-time high is because the church has forgotten how to fast.
11: Right, and your generation, a lot of them don't even know about this.
10: They don't
11: know
10: about it.
11: So when they can learn this principle, how can it affect these areas you're talking about?
10: Yeah, it affects us in every way. It affects us personally. It wages war against the demonic, against hell's schemes. It began to affect every area of my life. I mean, my own desire. I didn't fast and go, you know what? I went into that like really wanting to love God, and that was kind of lame. No, I came out of there going, whoa, I want more of that.
7: Yeah.
10: I want to live more consecrated. I want holiness now matters to me because I've got literal skin in the game.
7: Yeah. Mm-hmm.
10: I got my skin in the game. You know what I'm saying?
6: Is there a certain time when people should fast?
10: Around big decisions is a no-brainer to me.
7: Mm, that's a good
10: Around big decisions. It allows, number one, let's just be honest, it buys you time. If you say, hey, I'm going to fast for 3 days. Mm-hmm. This buys me time to hear the Lord.
7: Yeah.
10: I'm going to take 3 days. I'm going to seek the Lord on this decision, whatever it may be, getting married, going to move, going to switch jobs, like whatever it may be. I'm going to set this time aside to seek the Lord through fasting. And then number two, it just gets your will in alignment with the Lord. It buys you that time. And then at the end of the day, it gives me peace knowing if I got through a season of prayer and fasting, I did everything I knew to do, sought wise counsel. God had every opportunity to tell me not to do this. Mm-hmm. I did everything his word says to do. If I still feel like this is the right thing to do, I'm going to go for it because I know I have sought the Lord.
11: Talk a little bit about what's going on in the world as far as Generation X and millennials, just the sexual perversion, just lust and people's lives that are being destroyed as a result, and how this could help play into seeing people actually get free.
10: Big time. I think one of the reasons here's the thing, a couple things. We have been so afraid of the boogeyman of legalism that we've opened the door to the demon of hedonism. Hedonism is a philosophy that pleasure is the ultimate goal. Pleasure's everything. Seek pleasure. As long as you can get pleasure, that's what life is about.
11: Feels good, do it.
10: Yeah, feels good. That's what hedonism is. So because we don't want to be legalistic, then I'm not going to fast. And because I don't want to be legalistic, I'm not going to do the discipline of reading my Bible and praying. But now you've opened the door for your flesh, the thing that wants pleasure above all else, to have the highest voice in your life. Fasting, it wasn't the problem. It was why you fasted. Change the why. Hmm. It wasn't that reading your Bible. It was why you read your Bible that made it religious, that made it legalism. Those acts are good things. That's how you grow as a disciple of Christ is through those disciplines, right? And so I think we've opened the door to this thing where pleasure is the ultimate goal. And that means I can have whatever sexual partner I want, whether that's a male or female, whoever's going to like make it happen for me today.
11: Or I can be whatever I want.
10: I can be whatever I want. I just think that we step out of the will of God when we're no longer offering our bodies as a living sacrifice. Wow.
5: What would you say to people who choose to fast, but in the middle of the fast, they stop, they quit?
10: Yeah.
5: Because I believe nothing is wasted, but what do you say to people?
11: Yeah, say they were going to do a 5-day fast, and they only did a 3-day fast.
10: Yes, number one,
11: I believe. You know, that third day is really
7: that's
11: hard,
7: the hard one.
10: Yeah, it is. Number one, we serve a gracious God.
11: Yes. We do.
10: A very gracious God who sees, people say, God knows my heart. But he genuinely does.
7: Yeah.
10: And oftentimes the people tout it, well, God knows my heart. He knows that thing is tainted, wicked. It doesn't actually want it. But when like, for real, God does know our heart. So I think he sees the value in effort. Like any father who, you know, when my child was learning to walk, the fact that he didn't do it perfectly the first time, I celebrated those 3 steps.
7: Yeah.
10: Like, oh my gosh, you took 3 steps. Yes, I don't want him to stay taking 3 steps forever. I think if you've been a Christian for 20 years and year one, you struggled with 3 days and you're still struggling with 3 days, it's like, hey, like, let's come on. Let's get some maturity in this thing. But I would say if you've tried, today's a great day to try again.
6: Yeah.
10: And to heed the voice of the Lord.
6: I think it's like any discipline. You know, it's like I'm just started running and I couldn't just immediately run, mm-hmm. you know, all these miles. Like, but I started with one and I kept going until I got to two, until I got to three. And I mean, that's how it goes. You just
12: absolutely
6: keep doing your best.
10: I was just saying along the lines of what you're saying, because I want people, I want people to experience freedom.
11: Yes.
12: Yes.
10: And freedom isn't always a quick fix.
11: Yeah, speak to that person that's watching right now.

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1: Even in the physical thing, sometimes we can think that what we do physically doesn't matter. But if what we did physically doesn't matter, then why did God require Naaman to dip seven times in the Jordan River? Mm-hmm. Why did the people of Israel have to walk around Jericho? Why did Jesus have to physically die if what we do physically is not connected to how we walk in the spirit? And I think the postures that we take, and fasting is a posture, I think those postures lead to freedom.
2: What I love about fasting is that it's a spiritual principle that if we empty ourselves, we attract heaven and we get more God. True. There has to be, John the Baptist said, I have to decrease so that he may increase. Yeah. What were some passages of scripture that really kind of drove it home for you, the importance of fasting?
1: Yeah, I mean, without a doubt, Matthew 4. Matthew 4, Jesus exemplifying fasting. And he started his ministry off with a, that's a no joke.
2: That's fast. Really intense.
1: Like 40 days, all by yourself, you know what I mean? No accountability. Satan offers him. He says, if you really are the Son of God, the thing he was just told by God himself in Matthew 3, you are my son. The enemy is now saying, if you're really the son, why don't you take this rock and make it a loaf of bread? Literally. And he without a doubt had the power to do so. Mm-hmm. You know what I mean? But just because you can doesn't mean you should. Mm. And so sometimes the enemy will offer you things like, actually, I could do that. And like technically eating right now is probably a good thing. But if it's not in alignment with the will and the purposes of God. So yeah, I think Matthew 4 was without a doubt. I want to be, we're called to be conformed to the image of his son. If Jesus fasted, I think I'm called to fast.
3: Well, you know, in the New Testament, a lot of times they talk about that when you do decide to do a fast, like a lot of times your spouse may know, you know, you're not cooking or something. But I mean, keep it to that small group of people. Don't go out like the Pharisees and sit outside and go, oh yeah, I'm fasting for 3 days, you know.
1: When we were in Bible school, we had, you know, we're all like, there's big one-upmanship going on in Bible school. You know what I mean? And we would have friends who would sit down at the table and they'd be like, man, it looks good. Oh, why are you? I'm fasting. Yeah. And we would all stand up and clap. We're like, why are you clapping? Well, this is your reward. Like, I don't want to rob you of your reward. God's not going to reward you, so we'll reward you right now. Because this is all you're getting, buddy. You know, so there is that place where you want to do it in secret. Because Jesus says, your father then, this is Matthew 6, your father then who sees in secret will reward you. There is a reward that comes on the other side of fasting, but we don't fast for that reward, if that makes sense.
3: Right. That's good. Yeah. Well, I wonder if, you know, there's someone watching right now, Kenan, that as we talk about all of this, maybe you have an interest and maybe you're just at a place in your life where, you don't really have a relationship with God or the one that created you. And really that is the most important decision that you can make right now. Would you just take a moment and just share quickly the gospel and then pray a prayer. We'll repeat after you and give those that are watching right now an opportunity to pray that prayer, the most important prayer that you could ever pray. Because really, you can't understand the fasting part of our discussion if you don't have a personal relationship with the Lord.
1: Well, the gospel is called the good news. And the good news is good news because at one point all we had was bad news. And the bad news is this. The Bible says that all have sinned and fallen short of the glory of God. There's not a one of us at this table who are exempt from that. We've all sinned. We've all fallen short. And Hebrews promises us this, that it is appointed once for man to die and then comes the judgment. There's not a single one of us who can escape that judgment. But 1 Corinthians 15 tells us this, that Christ died for our sins according to the scriptures. He was buried and then resurrected 3 days later according to the scriptures. That Christ's blood, what I'm here to tell you, it's efficacious enough. It is enough for you today to cover all your sin, all your error, all your wrong, all the places, maybe you've even blasphemed God. It is enough to offer you forgiveness, not and pardon, not just so you can have peace in the here and now, but that so you can have peace with God for forever. That the second death, what Paul calls the second death, eternal death, would pass over you because the blood of Christ has been applied to you. And if you need that right now, I want to pray for you. And I believe you're going to be stepping out of death and into life forever right here, right now. Would you repeat after me? Say, Heavenly Father.
4: Heavenly Father. I

0: I invite you into my life.
1: I
0: recognize I'm a sinner.
1: I cannot do anything about it myself.
0: But I know Christ did it all for me. I receive his sacrifice.
1: Afresh and anew.
0: Wash my sins.
1: In the blood of the Lamb.
0: In Jesus' mighty name. Amen.
2: Amen. It's just that simple. That prayer not only brings you peace that passes all understanding, but it prepares you for the life to come. And also that prayer ensures that you're not alone, and that he's with you, and that he will be with you until you leave this life to go to the next life.
3: Amen.
2: And that's pretty powerful to think. He is a friend that sticketh closer than a brother. And Jesus is so close to the brokenhearted, and you've had a broken heart, and that can all change right now when he comes in. So just receive him right now. If you did pray that prayer, I'd love to send you the book of John. It's a free gift. It's a great place to start in the Bible. If you don't have a Bible, then I'd encourage you to get one you can understand, and written maybe in a modern day vernacular, and just begin to read the word allow the Lord to speak to your heart. It's gonna be really, really sweet. And then later on, I believe this whole conversation we had about fasting, you're gonna maybe be a part of that as well. Understand about praying and fasting and just living a life that is gonna bring satisfaction in a way that you've never had before. Mm. Well, we are out of time, but I want you to remember that God is loving, he's generous, and he's intimately aware of every need that we have. As we step into the sacred practice of fasting we talked about today, we can do it with a confidence, knowing that he is faithful to reward those who diligently seek him, those who choose to do the will of God and follow the principles that are laid out in the word of God. And fasting is just one of those that can change your life, really can. So if you're watching today and you need prayer, maybe you want to, you know, you want to try this and just see, hey, then call that number. Also, Kenan's book, Change the World on an Empty Stomach. He explains about fasting in here. And if you do need prayer today, if you prayed that prayer, our prayer partners are standing by, ready to pray with you. Let us know that you prayed that prayer so I can send you the book of John. Well, thank you, Kenan Clark, for being here today. Again, pick up a copy of his book, Change the World on an Empty Stomach. And his website is KenanClark.org. That's easy. But as always, make sure to follow us on social media. 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We love hearing from you. You can also listen to the Joni Table Talk podcast, available now on all the major platforms. But I want to thank you for watching. I want to thank those of you that prayed that prayer. I want to thank those of you that were encouraged today. We love you and excited about what God is doing in your life. And some of you said, well, I don't know if I'm ready to pray that prayer. Well, just open up your heart and just say, just like my grandpa did, Jesus, you know, God, if you're there, I need you. Mm-hmm. He will reveal himself to you. We serve a big God and he can do that. So you receive him today. Thank you, ladies. Thank you, Kenan. Well, you could come back and keep us up to date on what's going on.
3: I would love that.
2: Okay. All right. All right. Well, we love you. And thank you so much for watching. See you next time. Bye-bye for today.
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0: Shine FM is safe and fun for the whole family. Good morning. I'm Mountain Mike. Let's pray. Heavenly Father, we thank you for the gift of this week. There's so many blessings you give us. We lift up all the dads, grandfathers, father figures in our lives. Bless them with strength, wisdom, and peace this Father's Day weekend. Thank you for their sacrifices, love, guidance. Guide them as they lead their families and fill their hearts with joy. And Lord, we also hold close those who are hurting this weekend, asking for your deep comfort and peace for everyone missing a father who has passed away. In your holy name we pray. Amen.
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0: China Fam is safe and fun for the whole family. Did I catch you before you got your wardrobe going for today? Men's health, the focus of Wear Blue Day, the Friday before Father's Day. 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

0: Safe and fun for the whole family, 88.9 Shine FM. Good morning, Mount Mike, along with Marco. How you doing?
1: Good morning.
0: Doing good, Mike. Marco the intern.
1: Marco the intern here.
0: That's what we're going with, hey? Now would be the time of the morning where we share that, yes, you do have a chance to win today, part of our Father's Day prizing through the week, thanks to our friends at Analog Coffee Greenwich. 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But for a chance to win this morning, on our text line, 403-276-8888. To enter the draw, you need the keyword, and that is, Marco?
1: Coffee.
0: Say it again.
1: That's coffee.
0: Nice. Say it one more time.
1: Coffee.
0: There you go. Text the word coffee for your chance to win. 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

0: Latest from Josiah Queen on Shine FM, that is Demons. Good morning, Marco, the intern, and Mountain Mike here with you this morning. Marco, what do you got planned for the weekend? Anything big? Or are you just napping to try to get caught
1: napping,
0: up on some sleep?
1: Gym, and meal prep.
0: There you go. Maybe some soccer, too. You never
1: Definitely.
0: Know. Just got a little run through of some things going on this weekend you might want to get up to. Jurassic Quest is over at the BMO Center through Sunday for all things prehistoric fun. Aboriginal Awareness Week wrapping up. There's a festival and powwow at the Calgary Stampede Grounds. Of course, it's Neighbor Day tomorrow in the city of Calgary. Kind of born out of the 2013 flooding the following year, just celebrating the resilience of Calgarians and encouraging people to get out with their neighbors. Lots of events going on. You can check out the city website, calgary.ca. Rhubarb Fest, I see, is one of those events at the Southwood Community Hall. I bet you there'll be a good rhubarb crumble or crisp or something to eat over there. Down in Okotoks, there's a parade, children's festival tomorrow. We've got the other kind of football action, the one with the pointy ball. The Stamps are taking on the Rough Riders at McMahon tomorrow. It's the Purolator Tackle Hunger Game. If you're heading off to that one, you can help out. And finally, basketball. Calgary Surge actually taking on Montreal Alliance, but it's not here. And it's not in Montreal. It's a special away game down in Lethbridge. So if you're in the Lethbridge area, Calgary Surge playing there tomorrow. Oh, and checking the shinefm.com events page, the March for Jesus Century Gardens. That's Sunday at 1 o'clock. It's also the final weekend for New Sound in Town at Stage West. So there, Marco, did I give you enough things that you might want to check out?
1: That's more than enough for me.
0: That's plenty. Hey, oh, and of course, this weekend as well, we're all wishing you, dads, grandfathers, father figures in our Shine family, a happy Father's Day.
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1: Mike checking traffic for stubborn stumps. 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No stalls or accidents. 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
1: And a few things to know today. Home sales for the month of May were down 5.1% compared to the same time last year. I feel that we've got an echo going on here, Marco. What, is something wrong with the microphone here? Hang on. Oh, I'm on the wrong microphone, that's why. Hang on.
3: There we go. Oh, that sounds so much better. Here's me teaching Marco, and I'm teaching you incorrectly. So, yes, I grabbed the wrong mic. Okay, here, some things going on. Home sales for the month of May down 5.1% compared to the same time last year. That's according to the Canadian Real Estate Association. Home sales in May totaled 47,014. Despite the year-over-year decline, activity was up 5.5% on a seasonally adjusted basis compared with April of this year. Regionally, home prices were down in BC, Ontario, and Alberta, according to the CREA. Eligible Albertans could begin receiving the province's new $100 affordability payments within 2 weeks of applying. Applications open July 1st for residents with household incomes of $225,000 or less. Premier Danielle Smith says the payments, funded by increased energy royalties driven by higher prices, oil prices amid the U.S.-Iran conflict, are a better way to help with the cost of living than cutting the provincial gas tax. Canada made history yesterday in Vancouver, earning its first ever men's FIFA World Cup victory, a dominant 6-0 win over Qatar. Canada now heads into a pivotal Group B match against Switzerland on June 24th with 4 points and a strong chance of advancing to the knockout round. Taking a look at the forecast for who, Marco?
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3: And that forecast is going to be up to 21 degrees in the sunshine today. Tomorrow, we got a good chance of some showers rolling in. A high of 19, though. Then showers tomorrow evening. And then Father's Day, Sunday, looking like a good showery day. A high of only 13 degrees. Enjoy the sunshine today. We're sitting at 6 degrees.

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1: China FM Morning Good News Report. A reminder, tomorrow, Neighbor Day, Calgary's celebration of community spirit and connection, held each year on the third Saturday in June, originated to commemorate the outpouring of support and generosity neighbors demonstrated to one another following the devastating 2013 floods. It's kind of evolved into a beloved Calgary tradition meant to strengthen social connection and build welcoming communities. Calgary.ca has a list of activities listed by City Quadrant you might want to take part in. Heads up, some rainy weather tomorrow might impact some of those. Still time to go big, plan something, or keep it small. Maybe there's someone next door or across the street who'd love to take part in a last-minute coffee meetup. Maybe you just deliver muffins to a few houses. And wish everyone a happy Neighbor Day. The Rogers Charity Classic's getting a Blue Jays makeover this summer. 16th hole at Canyon Meadows Golf and Country Club will transform into a full ballpark-style fan zone during the tournament. Marks the Blue Jays' 50th season. Will bring Rogers Centre elements to Calgary, including roaming snack vendors, a DJ, live organ music, player walk-up songs, and meet-and-greets with former Blue Jays. The Classic runs August 21st to 23rd this summer. And that's your Morning Good News Report.
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0: the way. It's John Reddick, 88.9 Shine FM. Good morning, Mount Mike, along with Marco the intern.
1: Good morning.
0: Good morning, sir. You just got yourself a coffee. I got a coffee, too.
1: We all got a coffee.
0: All is right in the world again. Sunshine, 21 the high today. We are sitting at 8 degrees. Wanted to take a quick look at the roads with the city of Calgary. And we do have our first issue of the morning. Blocking the right lane of eastbound 32nd Avenue and Deerfoot Trail, northeast Calgary. So just a heads up through there. Again, eastbound 32nd at Deerfoot. It is time for our morning encouragement. And today, Proverbs 12, verse 25. Anxiety weighs down the heart, but a kind word cheers it up. Amen. Can't steal my joy on Shine FM.

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No one like our God. Indeed, this was John Bauer. Good morning, Shine FM. 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

0: 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Here's Black Sheep by Ben Fuller.
1: You broke through a thousand fences, been rescued from a thousand ditches.

0: Black Sheep, Ben Fuller, 88.9, Shine FM, Mount Mike with you. Also, Marco the intern, who
1: good
0: you just
1: morning.
0: Heard sharing your chance to win this morning. Part of our Father's Day prizing this weekend. Analog Coffee Greenwich over at the Northwest Calgary Farmers Market over near there. Your chance to win this morning by texting the word...
1: Coffee.
0: Coffee. Good job, Marco. 403-276-8888. Now, I don't know. I hope I'm a good Canadian, but I didn't really watch much of the game yesterday. But, of course, I heard about it. I did see some highlights. Oh, that poor guy broke his leg.
1: Ismail Kone. Yeah, that's a tough injury. He's going to be out for almost a year, I think.
0: Yikes.
1: It's a bad one.
0: Yeah.
1: But, wish him a speedy recovery, though.
0: Indeed. We've got a 6-0 win, though.
1: 6-0 win, and Qatar got two red cards, so I think that means they're quite harsh on our players.
0: Okay, well, so, anyway, they did a great job there.
1: They
0: so they're going to be playing, is it Switzerland?
1: Switzerland, yeah. Wednesday, June 24th.
0: Okay, and then 1 p.m. And then we could move on for like the first time ever.
1: That's right. That'd be amazing.
0: Okay, awesome. That'd That's coming up next week, so there you go. Go Canada!
1: Go Canada!
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1: Good morning. It is 8 o'clock. Checking out the roads. Still that one problem in the northeast. It was eastbound 32nd Avenue, Deerfoot Trail. Rest of the city looks to be moving well for your Friday morning commute. A few things to know. Eligible Albertans could begin receiving that earlier announced this week new $100 affordability payment within a couple of weeks of applying. Applications start on July 1st for residents with household incomes of $225,000 or less. Premier Daniel Smith says the payments, funded by increased energy royalties driven by higher oil prices amid the U.S.-Iran conflict, are a better way to help with the cost of living than cutting the provincial gas tax. The City of Calgary has announced the recipients of the 2026 Calgary Awards, recognizing 13 individuals and organizations for making outstanding contributions to the community. Among the honorees, Martha Hart was named Calgarian of the Year for her work with the Owen Hart Foundation. A complete list of this year's winners is available on the City of Calgary website. Canada making history yesterday in Vancouver, earning the first ever men's FIFA World Cup victory with a dominant 6-0 win over Qatar. The Blue Jays completed a three-game sweep of the Red Sox yesterday with a 4-3 win. The road trip continues for Toronto this week. A three-game series with the Chicago Cubs. First game this afternoon at 12:20. 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Looks like a nice sunny day today. 21 degrees. Might get a little windy. Sun and cloud with a good chance of some showers or a thunderstorm into the afternoon tomorrow and into the evening. 19 for the high. And so far, Father's Day Sunday looking like mainly cloudy with a good chance of showers through the day. A high of 13 degrees. Right now in Calgary, it's 8 degrees.
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0: Amen to that. Where would I be? Thank God we'll never know. Good morning. I'm Mountain Mike, along with Marco, the intern. Marco, of course, Father's Day weekend. Now, our Shine family, I've been here for years. I talk about my dad all the time. Love you, Dad. Might be listening right now, too. Happy Father's Day. Looking forward to seeing you on the weekend. But I wanted to give you the opportunity to maybe share about your dad or give your dad a special shout out for Father's Day.
1: Thank you, Mike. So, yeah, Shine family, my dad does delivery. And so last Friday, I come home from radio and I get a call from one of his dispatch asking if I would like to take a hot shot down to Edmonton. And it was 7 p.m. And of course, on Saturday, Mike, you were kind enough to invite me to run the board for you.
0: Oh, yeah. I was at Automax and you were back here pushing the buttons for me. Thank you.
1: Exactly.
0: You did a good job, too.
1: Thank you. But before that happened, I had to take something from the Calgary labs down to a hospital in Edmonton. So I got there by about 10:45 p.m., got back home around 3:45, and my alarm went off at 8 a.m.
0: Oh, that was a rough night.
1: Yeah, it was, but I made it happen, and I wanted to help my dad and be there for him as he has been for me. So,
0: awesome.
1: Love you, Dad.
0: Very nice.
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9: 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Bonnie's parents have sought to keep her childhood screen-free, but everything changes when they get her a tablet. Content concerns include toilet humor, Bugs Bunny-style gender mix-ups, toy romance, and mild interjections. Still, the story feels poignant and resonant, so we're giving Toy Story 5 a 3.5 out of 5 for family friendliness. 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

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Hello everyone, Marco the intern with you. Just wanted to give you a quick weather update. It is currently 11 degrees and we have a chance of climbing up to 21. Hey, and to complement this beautiful weekend that we're about to have, why don't you guys text the word coffee on 403-276-8888 for a chance to win a $25 gift card to Analog Coffee up in Greenwich, plus a free bag of coffee. And they're located by the farmer's market in the Northwest there. Here is Finished by Caleb John.

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1: With Father's Day coming up, I wanted to play a song that reminds me of my dad. I'm Zach Thomas with the Throwback Song of the Week, and I figured I had the perfect song, one that we listened to often when we would drive around town when I was just a little kid. But I also thought, what would he want to be listening to? So I texted him, wouldn't you know it, it was the exact same song I was thinking of. Not a day goes by that I don't miss this band. Their sound just reminds me of summer days with my family. Here's Audio Adrenaline with Get Down on Shine FM. Yeah.

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Come As You Are on Shine FM. Marco the intern with you. Hey guys, just wanted to remind you to cheer on Team Canada. This coming Wednesday, they're playing Switzerland on BC Plays at 1 p.m. And also wanted to send prayers to Ismail Kone and his family and wish him a speedy recovery. Here's Jordan Jansen, You Can Let Go.

0: There's Phil Wickham on Shine FM, Homesick for Heaven. Mount Mike, Marco the intern here. Marco, I'm just getting some notes here for a few things to share with our Shine family about what's going on this weekend. Mm-hmm. I just got to do one more thing, so you're going to mention the contest one more time.
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0: Just enough time for me to get this file open. So thank you very much, Marco. Jurassic Quest, that's down at the BMO Center. It's all the prehistoric fun right through the weekend if you want to check that out. Also at the Calgary Stampede Grounds, Aboriginal Awareness Week wrapping up, a Family Day Festival and powwow as well. It's Neighbor Day in the city tomorrow, and lots of things going on in all the quadrants. If you go to Calgary.ca, you can get a list of that. Just a heads up that with some showers in the forecast for tomorrow, some of those things might get changed at the last minute, but Calgary.ca if you want to check that out. Down in Okotoks, there's a parade, children's festival tomorrow, and football action, not the soccer kind of football, the football kind of football. The Stamps taking on the Rough Riders. McMahon, 5 o'clock tomorrow, the Purolator Tackle Hunger Game to raise money and food for those in need. And also basketball, but it's in Lethbridge. The Calgary Surge taking on the Montreal Alliance, a special away game in Lethbridge. So if you want to go on a road trip, or if you're listening down in southern Alberta tomorrow, Calgary Surge are there. ShineFM.com events page. I see the March for Jesus Century Gardens. That's Sunday at 1. And also it's the final weekend for our friends over at Stage West for their latest presentation, New Sound in Town. So you might want to check that out. And of course, have a wonderful Father's Day weekend this weekend.
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1: Good morning. It is 9 o'clock. A few things to know this morning. Home sales for the month of May down 5.1% compared to the same time last year. That's according to the Canadian Real Estate Association. Home sales in May totaled 47,014. Despite the year-over-year decline, activity was up 5.5% on seasonally adjusted basis compared with April of the year. Regionally, home prices were down in BC and Ontario. That's according to the CREA. Eligible Albertans could begin receiving the province's new $100 affordability payments within 2 weeks of applying. Applications will open July 1st for residents with household incomes of $225,000 or less. Premier Daniel Smith says the payments, funded by increased energy royalties driven by higher oil prices amid the U.S.-Iran conflict, are a better way to help with the cost of living than cutting the provincial gas tax. City of Calgary has announced the recipients of the 2026 Calgary Awards, recognizing 13 individuals and organizations for making outstanding contributions to the community. And among the honorees, Martha Hart, named Calgarian of the Year for her work with the Owen Hart Foundation. You can get a complete list of this year's winners at the City of Calgary website. The Blue Jays completed a three-game sweep of the Red Sox yesterday with a 4-3 win. Road trip continues this weekend, a three-game series with the Chicago Cubs. First game this afternoon at 12:20. Marco the intern, you got the forecast.
2: Yes, I do. So currently we're sitting at 11 degrees with a chance of climbing up to 21. Saturday, 60% chance of showers with a high of 19. And Sunday, Father's Day, high of 21, 60% chance of showers. 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

The newest for Torrin Wells, it's called Breathe On It, 88.9 Shine FM. Hey, morning good news reports on the way. Matthew West will share the story behind the song The God Who Stays, and Natalie Grant is coming up. But let's pray. Heavenly Father, we thank you for the gift of this week. There's so many blessings you give. We lift up all dads, grandfathers, father figures in our lives. Bless them with strength, wisdom, and peace this Father's Day weekend. Thank you for their sacrifices, love, and guidance. Guide them as they lead their families. Fill their hearts with joy. And Lord, we also hold close those who are hurting this weekend, asking for your deep comfort and peace for everyone missing a father who has passed away. In your holy name we pray. Amen.

0: Shine FM Morning Good News Report. A reminder, tomorrow, Neighbor Day, Calgary's celebration of community spirit and connection, held each year on the third Saturday in June, originated to commemorate the outpouring of support and generosity neighbors demonstrated to one another following the devastating 2013 floods. It's kind of evolved into a beloved Calgary tradition meant to strengthen social connection and build welcoming communities. Calgary.ca has a list of activities listed by City Quadrant you might want to take part in. Heads up, some rainy weather tomorrow might impact some of those. Still time to go big, plan something, or keep it small. Maybe there's someone next door or across the street who'd love to take part in a last-minute coffee meetup. Maybe you just deliver muffins to a few houses. And wish everyone a happy Neighbor Day. The Rogers Charity Classic's getting a Blue Jays makeover this summer. 16th hole at Canyon Meadows Golf and Country Club will transform into a full ballpark-style fan zone during the tournament. Marks the Blue Jays' 50th season. Will bring Rogers Centre elements to Calgary, including roaming snack vendors, a DJ, live organ music, player walk-up songs, and meet-and-greets with former Blue Jays. The Classic runs August 21st to 23rd this summer. And that's your Morning Good News Report.
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0: Elevation Rhythm Wash, number 3, last weekend on the Shine FM Top 10 with Johnny Mac and Stephanie Nicole. We'll find out where it lands tomorrow morning, 9 o'clock, and repeat it again Sunday at noon in case you sleep in and miss it tomorrow. Story behind this song, The God Who Stays. Here's Matthew West.
1: I write a lot of songs about grace, and one of the beautiful ways that God displays His grace in our lives is in the promise of His presence. One of the names given to God in Scripture is Emmanuel, which means God with us. But throughout Scripture, God's trying to show us something, that no matter how we perform, He's not going to give up on us. He's not going to turn His back on us. He's the God who pursues us and stays with us. Perhaps one of the most beautiful images of that is the story of the woman who was caught in the act of adultery. She'd been dragged out into the street by her accusers. Anybody who used to be on her side was not on her side anymore. But Jesus was still there. After that crowd dispersed, there was Jesus, still with that woman that nobody wanted to be associated with. He didn't give up on her, and He's not giving up on me, and He's not giving up on you. He's the God who stays.

Sometimes I feel like I just keep pretending.

0: 88.9 Shine FM blessing offer. That is Lift Me Up. Good morning, I'm Mount Mike. Our morning encouragement today, Proverbs 12, verse 25. Anxiety weighs down the heart, but a kind word cheers it up. Amen. Got that on our Facebook page. If you're doing some scrolling today or through the weekend, give that a like or a share. I want to share. It's been awesome. Marco, the intern, has been with us over the last while, learning all about radio. And I guess today is your final time with me, but this isn't goodbye. It's just... we'll stay in touch.
1: Hopefully.
0: You've been awesome. It's been great having you here.
1: I have been very privileged to learn from you, to learn from people who you share the billing with. That's X92.9. And it's been a ton of fun. It's been busy. Ton of information. Good connections, good people. And it was amazing.
0: Awesome. Well, you've done a great job. All the best with your studies and your future.

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for you. You made it this far today. You know, for some, it may not feel like a big accomplishment, but for others, I'll tell you. Getting out the door in the morning, that can feel like a big accomplishment at times. But we've got great music to keep you company. So glad you're listening to Shine FM.

0: there's a pretty good chance that you, like me, have a lot going on in many different areas of life. And it's tempting to feel like we're just never going to get where we need to go. You know what I mean? And that's an opportunity to come to the Lord in prayer. We never really outgrow that need, right? That need for prayer, for someone praying for us, for us, ourselves, spending time in communion with the Lord. And of course, God never gets tired of listening. I feel like that's such great news. You know, when you look back on a particular season of your life where the Lord carried you through, He's not tired of that. He's not tired of you. And I think that's just so life-giving, an invitation to keep on turning to Jesus.
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Whether it's work or home or other places that we may be committed to, you know, helping out or volunteering, that temptation to really operate beyond our capacity for appearance sake. I mean, we got to fight against that, don't we? And figure out how to balance some of those yeses that we've said, things we've agreed to. On the way, we'll talk a little bit about how to do that well.

0: You know that phrase, be a team player, right? Of course we want to be a team player, but that sometimes is challenging when you're operating beyond your capacity because you've said yes to many, many things. And you have to learn how to prioritize and figure out, you know, what is the most important thing for me here right now? Boundaries are good, you know, making room for some rest this summer in more than one way, more than just putting up your feet or lying in a hammock for a week, right? That's physical rest, but you need the mental rest, emotional, social, creative, sensory. Of course, that's nice to feel like you're in a cone of silence sometimes. And then, of course, spiritual rest really matters as well. And we know this is so important, that Sabbath, that thing that sometimes gets pushed to the wayside in favor of other things. Just a real good reminder that we do need that rest.
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Back for another summer, and you know, for some families, this may be your only way you could afford to, you know, get into the mountain parks or the National Historic Sites or even some of the provincial museums that are cutting admission for kids this summer, thanks to that Canada Strong Pass. So starts today, goes till September 7th, so you can start making some plans.

0: Amen.
1: We keep on running into these types of conversations and questions, and they're not going away anytime soon. And so, you know, as we're having conversations about AI, and particularly AI chatbots, you know, where you ask it a question and it responds to you in a certain way, a few things to keep in mind in terms of, you know, reality. The truth is, AI tends to agree with you. It's designed to keep you engaged. It sounds confident even when it's wrong. It sounds like it knows you, but it doesn't. And it generates responses based on patterns in language, not actual judgment. So going to AI for advice is not the best course of action. By the way, chatbots are owned by corporations. So anything you put into an AI chatbot suddenly isn't just yours anymore. You're actually sharing it. It could be reused or stored or shared in some way. You know, you're giving that info to AI that was originally yours, not just yours anymore. Not sure how we feel about that. Something to consider.
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It can be challenging to be a Christian in the public eye, and of course, professional sports is no different. But there are some World Cup players who are living out their faith at the biggest tournament of their entire career. Who to look out for and who to pray for? That's on the way.

0: inevitable that, you know, on a World Cup year, more kids will be interested in soccer, getting out on the field in fall, and being like the people they saw on TV all summer playing this amazing game, a lot of fun, some good patriotism. But it helps to have kids who are looking up to soccer players that have faith. There is a list of Christian World Cup players. I think there's 2 from Belgium, 5 from Brazil, 3 from England, 1 from the Netherlands, and another from the U.S. And so, you know, if you're curious about those names, just do a little Google search, Christian World Cup players. And I know there's an article on Christianity Today that talks about these guys. Gives a bit of a background. And, you know, it's one of those things kids can connect to. It's not just that, you know, my family loves Jesus and the people at my church, but they can also see that, like, professional sports players also love Jesus. And, you know, he's for everybody.
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0: Stocking up on that summer reading. I'm a big believer in having a few different genres going. And so maybe you've got your fiction genre happening and you're looking for something nonfiction. This one looks really good by Jana S. Harmon. It's called Atheists Finding God, Unlikely Stories of Conversions to Christianity in the Contemporary West. And, you know, the interesting thing here is nearly two-thirds of the former atheists that she spoke to thought they would never leave that identity and perspective. They were not looking for God. They were not even interested in spiritual conversations. And so, you know, there was something that kind of disrupted their status quo. And that got them thinking about these things. Interesting book by Jana S. Harmon, Atheists Finding God.
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kind of summer plans do you have going on? I'm not talking about traveling, camping, ice cream. They're good too, but I mean things for you. Things that are important to help you in the long run. Four things you can do this summer to just make everything a little bit better. That's on the way.

0: It's these little habits that can actually make everything just a teeny bit better. I mean, we can't solve every problem with just healthy habits, but it's actually a good place to start. So if it's been a busy year so far and you have a little extra time this summer to kind of refocus on some of those basics, you will not be sorry. The four things: building healthy community and strong, close bonds with other people. That social piece is so important. And then, of course, getting that exercise regularly, sleeping 7 to 9 hours, and getting your fruits and veggies. This is so basic, it feels elementary, but I'm going to tell you, it can go out the window in a heartbeat, can't it? Just those basic things sometimes can help us to reset and get back on track and build those habits that will support good long-term overall health.
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Ooh, I'm tucking this one away for our summer plans as a family. It's three words. Action beats intention. Oh, listen to that again. Action beats intention. You know, getting some of those things done is way better than, you know, just promising you're going to do them.

0: It's my Friday favorite. There are so many good news stories that come across my desk. And on Fridays, I share my favorite one from recently with you. It's got to be Samaritan's Purse responding to the Manitoba government and a request from a local church. They've experienced flooding. And the church said, we need Samaritan's Purse in here. I love how they thought, you know what? These people are going to help us. And they are. They're removing mud and debris. They're stripping out old drywall and insulation and those ruined furniture and appliances. The disaster relief unit is on site in an area of Manitoba called Minutonis-Bozeman and the surrounding region. And so please keep on praying for them as they respond to this. They've got the chaplains as well that are talking with residents of the area and just encouraging them and letting them know they're not alone. It's Jesus with skin on. It's the hands and feet of Christ. And so I just think that is wonderful. How awesome to see that right here in our own country.
1: 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That golden sugary scent of mini donuts and deep fried everything drifting through the Calgary air? The Calgary Stampede is back, and we want to send your family into the heart of the action with a family four-pack of tickets. 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

Heading into Father's Day weekend, and it's a complicated one, as these holidays tend to be. For some, Father's Day, a time to honor your dad or somebody who's been like a dad to you. For others, you know, there's some feelings coming around with this particular holiday. And so thinking of you today, if that's your story, that you would sense the Lord's presence as your true father.

0: It's so colorful in our neighborhood. I'm loving this week. Everything's bursting into bloom. It's absolutely beautiful. And of course, as we think about, you know, the first day of summer coming up on Sunday, right along with Father's Day weekend, so much to be thankful for as we look at Psalm 104. How many are your works, Lord? In wisdom, you made them all. The earth is full of your creatures. Such a beautiful reminder of how nature can point us right back to who created it in the first place, just leave us standing in awe and wonder that the creator of the universe loves his creation and has, of course, made a way for us to be connected and in relationship with him through Jesus. So may your interactions with nature this weekend remind you of God's love.
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Safe and fun for the whole family. I'm Zach Thomas. Happy Friday. Ooh, gorgeous outside. A beautiful summer-like day. Interesting because the first day of summer is just 2 days away. As we get ready for Father's Day this weekend, if your dad is like mine, you know he needs coffee in the morning. And we have a $25 gift card to Analog Coffee Greenwich and a free bag of coffee for you to enjoy upon pickup from Analog Greenwich, located near the Calgary Farmers Market. We're going to be giving this away on the text line. We're going to have a little bit of fun with this. So text the word coffee to 403-276-8888 to get in on the draw and tell me your favorite movie to watch with your dad. Maybe it's just something fun you both enjoy, or maybe there's an element of fatherhood that reminds you of your dad. Perfect example for me would be Indiana Jones and the Last Crusade. You got Harrison Ford, you got Sean Connery playing father and son, and it's just a great movie. It's so much fun. I enjoy watching it with my dad, and I want to know what you like watching with your dad. 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We'll pick a winner around 4 o'clock. Here's Ren Collective on Shine.

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1: 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I'm Zach Thomas, and as we get ready for another weekend, we're curious, is it going to be as beautiful as it is right now? Your weekend weather forecast is brought to you by Cass Law, and it's a high of 21 degrees, mainly sunny skies, cooling down to 12 this evening. Tomorrow, though, high of 19 with a chance of showers. So we might have a wet football game at McMahon Stadium tomorrow. Sunday, 13 and a chance of showers, but Monday, 18 and sunny. So we might get some precipitation this weekend, but it's supposed to be clearing up after that. Right now, it is mostly cloud, a mix of sun and cloud, and 18 degrees.
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1: Here's Toby Mac and Blessing Offer with the goodness, 88.9 Shine FM, safe and fun for the whole family. I'm Zach Thomas and got some afternoon encouragement. This coming from 1 Corinthians 13, verse 13. And now these three remain: faith, hope, and love. But the greatest of these is love. A great reminder for us today, you know, as we head into our weekend, let's never forget how important love truly is. Let's be sure to love others the way God loves us, and that is unconditionally. Here's Ben Fuller on Shine.
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0: There's John Reddick with The Way on 88.9 Shine FM. I'm Zach Thomas, so as many of the Shine family know, I, Zach Thomas, am a diehard fan of the Saskatchewan Rough Riders. My family is from Saskatchewan, I have roots there. Now, before people get upset at me, I do also cheer for the Stamps as well, but when they're facing each other, all bets are off. So, Paul the Promo Guy approached me this week, and now we have a friendly little wager going into this game. Loser must buy the winner their favorite chocolate bar. So, who's gonna win? Only time will tell, but it should be a good game nonetheless.
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6: When thou goest out to battle against thy enemies and seest horses and chariots and a people more than thou, do not be afraid of them. 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Every day comes with its own challenges. 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Ignoring a problem is not faith, it's foolishness. Faith is looking at an apparently unsurmountable problem in the face with the spectacles of Scripture. Elisha, the prophet, understood this principle, so was unmoved and undisturbed when the host of the Syrian's army besieged him and his servant in 2 Kings 6, 15-17. Instead of looking at the forces that come against you, the Lord says, do not be afraid. It is because his presence will defend you. Your victory is here, manifested and celebrated in Jesus' precious name. Amen.
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I'm Zach Thomas. Before we get back to the music, a reminder, you have a chance to win a $25 gift card to Analog Coffee Greenwich and a free bag of coffee for you to enjoy upon pickup from Analog Greenwich, located near the Calgary Farmers Market. 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That's COFFEE. And your favorite movie to watch with your dad, text that in to 403-276-8888 to get in on the draw. We've already got some great answers so far. One person said The Godfather. Another person said Spaceballs. Another person said Back to the Future. Lots of great movies in there to watch with dad. So get those texts in. We'll pick a winner just after 4 o'clock. Here's Caleb and John on Shine.

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0: 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I'm Zach Thomas. Let's get an update on what the weather's going to be looking like this weekend. 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It's a nice one today, high of 21 with mainly sunny skies, cooling down to 12 this evening. Tomorrow, a high of 19 with a chance of showers. Chance of showers and a high of 13 on Sunday. Monday, 18 and sunny. Right now, it's mostly cloudy and 19.
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1: With Father's Day coming up, I wanted to play a song that reminds me of my dad. I'm Zach Thomas with the Throwback Song of the Week, and I figured I had the perfect song, one that we listened to often when we would drive around town when I was just a little kid. But I also thought, what would he want to be listening to? So I texted him, wouldn't you know it, it was the exact same song I was thinking of. Not a day goes by that I don't miss this band. Their sound just reminds me of summer days with my family. Here's Audio Adrenaline with Get Down on Shine FM. Yeah.

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0: There's Hope Alive, All I Am Is Yours on 88.9 Shine FM. I'm Zach Thomas with an update on traffic. We got flashing red traffic signals at Southland Drive and 90th Avenue Southwest in the intersection, so be sure to avoid that as best you can. We also have an incident on eastbound Glenmore Trail after Blackfoot Trail Southeast. All lanes have been reopened, but expect some delays there. If you see anything else, you can let us know at 403-276-8888.
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0: 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We're going to pick a winner just after 4 o'clock. 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
1: Good afternoon. It's 4 o'clock on Friday, June 19th. I'm Zach Thomas. Here's a little bit about what you need to know today. 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History was made yesterday at the World Cup as a massive crowd in BC Place witnessed Canada's first ever win in a men's World Cup match, 6-0 over Qatar, with Jonathan David scoring a hat trick. Although it wasn't all good news, one of Canada's top players, Ismaël Koné, suffered a major leg injury in the second half, ending his tournament. The next match for the Canadians will be against Switzerland on Wednesday. Calgary Stampeders are back in action after a week off. They're hosting the Saskatchewan Roughriders at McMahon Stadium tomorrow. Stamps lost their season opener to Winnipeg on a last-second field goal, while the Riders won their game last week against BC. Should be a good game between these two teams. Kickoff will be just after 5 o'clock. That's a little bit about what you need to know today. In the weather, it's cooling down to 11 degrees tonight. Partly cloudy skies tomorrow.

a high of 18 with a chance of showers, 13 and a chance of showers on a Sunday, 16 and a chance of showers on Monday. Right now, it's a mix of sun and cloud and 19. Checking in on the roads as you make your way home today, there's a number of incidents to watch out for. Traffic signals are flashing red, Southland Drive and 90th Avenue Southwest. Keep an eye open for that if you're in the area. There's also an incident on eastbound Glenmore Trail after Blackfoot Trail Southeast. All lanes have reopened, but expect delays in the area. We also have an incident 8th Avenue and 36th Street Southeast. If you see anything else, you can always let us know. 403-276-8888.

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0: there's Elevation Rhythm, Washed in the Blood. I'm Zach Thomas with 88.9 Shine FM. You ever have those moments where you just, your mind goes blank for a second when you know exactly what you're going to say? Yeah, just had that right about now. Well, congratulations to Elise on winning the Analog Copy Greenwich Prize. Said her kid's favorite movie to watch with dad is Star Wars. And, you know, that has a very famous scene involving a father. Thought we'd just play a little clip right here.
1: If you only knew the power of the dark side, Obi-Wan never told you what happened to your father.
2: 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He told me you killed him.
1: Luke, I am your father.
0: Oh, what a classic moment that is from The Empire Strikes Back. Well, congrats to Elise, and thanks to everyone who texted in. Love seeing everybody's movies that they enjoyed watching with their dad. Hopefully you're able to watch one of those this weekend.
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Here's Sean McDonald with Closer on 88.9 Shine FM, safe and fun for the whole family. I'm Zach Thomas, and a couple of incidents to watch out for on your commute home. Eastbound Glenmore Trail after Blackfoot Trail Southeast. Lanes have been reopened, but expect some slowdowns. There's also an incident on 8th Avenue and 36th Street Southeast. If you see anything else, you can let us know. 403-276-8888.

0: Tornwell's Breathe On It, 88.9 Shine FM. I'm Zach Thomas. Want to give a shout out to my dad leading up to this Father's Day. Dad, thanks for always being there for me. Thank you for always being encouraging. Thank you for helping me out with my various car troubles. Thank you for helping me learn how to study when I was a kid. Thank you for taking all that time to help coach hockey. And thank you for being my dad. I love you so much. Happy early Father's Day.
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0: Loving the outcome. 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I'm Zach Thomas. 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Still dealing with the incident on eastbound Glenmore Trail after Blackfoot Trail southeast. All lanes have reopened, but expect delays in the area. Also an incident on 8th Avenue and 36th Street southeast. If you see anything else, you can let us know at 403-276-8888.
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0: There's Tarion with Testimony on 88.9 Shine FM. I'm Zach Thomas. We've made it to another weekend. Maybe your week was really productive. Maybe it was a bit of a up and down roller coaster, or maybe it was just one disaster after another happening to you. Well, remember this, we all have our bad days. We're not always going to be at our best. But that's when we get back up, we dust ourselves off, and we try again. And you know what? Going on a weekend is a good way to reset.
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8: 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Jessie the cowgirl loves that her owner, Bonnie, still plays with her. Meanwhile, abandoned toys like Woody live a harsh existence on the streets, as so many kids have replaced their old-fashioned toys with mesmerizing screens. Bonnie's parents have sought to keep her childhood screen-free, but everything changes when they get her a tablet. Content concerns include toilet humor, Bugs Bunny-style gender mix-ups, toy romance, and mild interjections. Still, the story feels poignant and resonant, so we're giving Toy Story 5 a 3.5 out of 5 for family friendliness. 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
1: Good afternoon. It's 5:01 on Friday, June 19th. I'm Zach Thomas. 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History was made at the World Cup yesterday. A massive crowd in BC Place witnessed Canada's first ever win in a men's World Cup match. 6-0 over Qatar, with Jonathan David scoring a hat-trick. Although it wasn't all good news, one of Canada's top players, Ismaël Koné, suffered a major leg injury in the second half, ending his tournament. The next match for the Canadians will be against Switzerland on Wednesday. Calgary Stampeders back in action after a week off. They're hosting the Saskatchewan Roughriders at McMahon Stadium tomorrow. Stamps lost their season opener to Winnipeg on a last-second field goal, while the Riders won their game last week against BC. Should be a good match between these two teams. Kickoff will be just after 5 o'clock. It's a little bit about what you need to know today. In the weather, cooling down to 11 degrees this evening, partly cloudy skies. Tomorrow, 18 with a chance of showers. 13 and a chance of showers for Sunday. And then Monday, 16 and a chance of showers. Right now, it is mostly cloudy and 20 degrees. Checking in on the roads this afternoon. Number of incidents to be watching out for. Eastbound Glenmore Trail after Blackfoot Trail southeast. All lanes have reopened, but you can expect some delays in the area.

Yeah, there's an incident on eastbound Stony Trail approaching Cranston Boulevard southeast. That blocks the right lane, so keep left to avoid that. We also have an incident on 140th Avenue and 14th Street northwest. If you see anything else, you can let us know at 403-276-8888.

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0: 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I'm Zach Thomas, 517. You can tell I have Friday brain because I'm already getting the times mixed up again. But you know what? It's been a long week. We deserve a little bit of a break. Got anything fun planned for tonight?
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0: There's Joshua Ali with You Made It on 88.9 Shine FM. I'm Zach Thomas. 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A couple of incidents to be aware of on your commute home, 140th Avenue and 14th Street Northwest. Keep an eye open for that. An incident on eastbound Stony Trail approaching Cranston Boulevard Southeast. That blocks the right lanes, so keep left to avoid that. We also have an incident westbound 17th Avenue and 84th Street Southeast. A two-vehicle incident blocking the right lane. If you see anything else, you can let us know at 403-276-8888.
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0: 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I'm Zach Thomas, and what are you looking forward to this weekend? Celebrating Father's Day? Maybe getting together with some friends at some point? Sleeping in? Hey, that'll be nice. What are you most excited about over the next few days?
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5: Here's the wonderful thing that C.S. Lewis was talking about. 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
5: 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Because of the trajectory of things. So that's why I think a lot of older people, you can look at this person and say, man, he's a saint. He listens. He offers wisdom. Everybody just loves being around him. Or you can see the anger on somebody's face. They become nothing but anger. And they're at the grocery store hitting you with their shopping carts. It's like... 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

There's Phil Wickham. The King is in the room. 88.9 Shine FM. I'm Zach Thomas. One last update on traffic for you today. There's an incident on 140th Avenue and 14th Street Northwest. Keep an eye open for that. An incident blocking the right lanes eastbound Stony Trail approaching Cranston Boulevard southeast, so keep left to avoid that. We also have a two-vehicle incident blocking the right lane westbound 17th Avenue at 84th Street Northeast. Southeast. Let's do that again. Westbound 17th Avenue at 84th Street Southeast. That blocks the right lane. Keep an eye open for that. As always, make sure you have a safe commute home.

0: 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I'm Zach Thomas. Fitting, considering this is our Bible verse today, 1 Corinthians 13, verse 13. And now these three remain, faith, hope, and love, but the greatest of these is love. As we head into our weekend, let's never forget to love others unconditionally. Have a great one.
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2: Masculinity has been deconstructed so effectively and so much, and some of that's been very helpful to deconstruct, okay, we shouldn't be this or that, okay. But what's the construction?
3: A great question from Brant Hansen, and he joins us again on Focus on the Family with Jim Daly. Last time we had a wonderful conversation with him about living out your true calling and purpose as a man, and today we'll hear more of his insights. And thanks for listening. I'm John Fuller.
4: John, it was a great discussion yesterday with Brant, and you know, the thing that caught me is this idea of tending the garden right out of Genesis. The fact that Adam kind of looked the other way while Eve was being lured in, and he was standing nearby, according to Scripture. Mm-hmm. He didn't step in and kind of defend her and aim things in a more godly way. And, you know, we all suffer from that poor decision that Adam made. It's called a sinful environment now because he disobeyed God. And what a beautiful analogy to bring that forward and teach each of us men how to be the healthier Adam, the better Adam, the tender of the garden Adam. Mm-hmm. And that means your marriage, your household, if you're a single guy, developing yourself and aiming for something that's more meaningful than the dopamine hits we get from gaming and pornography and those things that take us down. I thought it was really powerful.
3: Yeah, it was a very proactive, engaging conversation. And Brant is an author and radio host. He's heard on over 200 Christian radio stations. He's authored a number of books, and today we're focusing on The Men We Need, God's Purpose for the Manly Man, The Avid Indoorsman, or Any Man Willing to Show Up. And of course, we have copies of that book here at the ministry.
4: And John, you missed one of the biggest points. He won Personality of the Year.
3: Oh, yeah. He got a special parking spot, I'm sure.
4: I'm just